0: Independent Modelling claims Labor's budget reforms will reduce the number of new homes built. Master Builders Chief Executive Danita Warne says the measures are worsening the housing crisis.
1: The restriction on self-managed super funds to no longer borrow to invest in residential housing. We're now seeing rents increase $10 per week. We need to be turbocharging investment in housing as opposed to restricting it.
0: Australians living with a type of motor neurone disease will soon have access to a cheaper treatment. Qalsody helps slow the progression of the disease and maintains muscle function. The injection will be available for about 70 patients a year. Federal Health Minister Mark Butler says it will be listed on the PBS from October.
2: But without the PBS listing, it would cost patients about $28,000 every single script. It will now, from the 1st of October, be available at the just PBS price of $25.
0: This is Air National News. In NRL, the Cowboys insist they won't carry any scars into today's do-or-die clash with the Sharks. Critics have been quick to highlight North Queensland's defensive frailties after twice conceding 50 points this season. However, coach Todd Payton says anything can happen in the finals.
3: This is a new competition. Yeah, we've had some up and down moments throughout the season. I think there's probably two or three teams within the competition that haven't had those. So we're not our own. We know our best footy's got enough and we're here to play well.
0: Bears recruit Gamet Shibasaki has received a hero's welcome in Perth. The 2025 Broncos Premiership winner says he's ready to deliver immediate success for the new NRL franchise and repay coach Mal Meninga for his show of faith.
4: What excites me is like it's being part of the being an underdog. I think me and my career have been ups and downs and people in the media talking about the Bears and the roster and stuff like that, and I'm pretty keen to show people wrong and build this club up.
0: The Crows are out to dethrone the Lions at the Gabba tonight. Forward Zach Taylor comes in while Isaac Cumming has been dropped. Crows coach Matthew Nix is confident they have what it takes despite losing their last game against the Brisbane team.
5: We played them during the year up there, so we go up to the same venue. This one's a night game. That was during the day. We took up a pretty young side into that challenge, into that one. But we're taking a different side with us this time round, and we've probably got a little bit of momentum, a little bit more than we did at that point.
0: Australian Independent Radio News.
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9: Right now in Baulkham Hills, it is sunny and a top of 24 degrees. Tomorrow it will also be sunny but a top of 26 degrees. On Monday, there's a 35% chance of rain and a top of 26 degrees. And lastly, on Tuesday, there's a 30% chance of rain and it's a top of 25 degrees.
8: And now on Alive 90.5, here's the latest traffic information.
9: Today there are two incidents to report, one at Eastern Creek Wargrove Road above M4 motorway. There's a crash of four vehicles, one of two southbound lanes closed, lane 1, and one of two northbound lanes closed, lane 1. And lastly, Colby Richmond Road at Rudy Hill Road North. There's a broken down car, one of five eastbound lanes closed, lane 5.
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You're listening in to the Teenage Dream Show. So we have a big show planned for you and it's packed, starting with Are You Okay Day, and then we have some recommended board games and ending with our normal one-liners segment. And today I'll be hosting you, me, myself and I, so stay tuned.

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4: 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It's Megan here and I will be your only host today. So to start off today's show, I want to go over an important national day that happened this week on Thursday. That is a day that should be practiced every day. On Thursday, it was Are You OK Day, a day to dedicate attention to mental health and suicide prevention, held on the second Thursday each year. So for all those listeners today, I'm asking you, are you okay? This question is a simple start to a conversation that can be a powerful step to helping you and changing someone's life if they are not okay. Now, these days life is busy and we all have our ups and downs, so how can asking those three words actually help someone? Firstly, it's starting the conversation and creating a connection, making that person feel supported, heard and safe when someone shows a genuine interest and concern. For us school kids, we can sometimes feel lonely, stressed and overwhelmed with school, such as exam pressure, assignment pressure, and we can have struggles with friends and self-esteem. So, how do you recognise if a friend or family member or even a classmate is not okay? They might have their head down, they may be withdrawn, they may not be talking or socialising as they normally would be. They could be procrastinating and not getting things done. And when you recognise this issue, here are the four steps promoted by the Are You OK? Step 1. Ask. Be relaxed. Find a good, quiet time. Be friendly and concerned when you ask to help them open up if they are ready. Point out something that triggered you to ask, such as, you seem quieter than usual. Step 2. Listen. Take in what they are saying and just listen. Don't interrupt them. Don't judge them. And be patient if they need time to think or find the words. 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Step 4. Check in. Check in with the person at a later time, such as a week or 2 weeks, to see how they are. Follow up if they are struggling. Young people or kids these days may not be confident or full of conversation or even know how to start or what to say. And that's okay. If you can even share a connection with someone to make them feel less lonely or connected or seen, it could be a smile, a hello, or a text sharing a funny joke or new music. For young people and kids who see a friend or someone they care for struggling or not themselves, they can reach out to a safe adult and seek their help to check in and help that person. If we can promote connection, drive intervention, reduce stigma around mental health, then our communities can be a safe and happy place. Now, I hope you enjoyed this segment. Thanks for listening, and we're off to our song and ad break. Stay tuned for our next segment coming up. We're going to be talking about some of our favourite board games to bust our boredom and screen-free time.

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If you're unable to pick up a printed copy, there

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I'm bored, a famous line often heard and common with kids. Mum or dad would usually give you a list of other things you can do, which are still boring, such as clean your room, do your chores, walk the dog, or simply just find something to entertain yourself with. So to feed our boredom, what a better way than picking or simply find up an interesting and engaging board game. We all know the usual classics like Monopoly, Scrabble, or Uno. But I'll be talking about my current top 5 favourite board games I've tried that are engaging, fun, and easy to learn. Firstly, starting with Exploding Kittens. This card game is fast-paced and highly strategic. It's two to seven players, and it's great for ages 7+. The aim of the game is not to draw the exploding kitten card, and if you do, you have to make sure you have a defuse card to revive you. Along the way, there are skip cards like

make you skip your turn if you think the Exploding Kid is next. Attack cards that force the next player to draw multiple cards. See the future cards, which let you peek at the next few cards and see your future. Then there's cards that are powerless on their own, and you need more than one to steal a random card from another player. There's a shuffle card that makes you shuffle the draw pile, and a nope card that stops any action of any player at any time. And me and my friends normally play this, like we go to the library at lunch times, and we always try and get the game. It's a really good game and it's really entertaining. Even if you were playing it with like two people, it's still really entertaining. And the next game is Genius Star. It's one or two players and great for ages 8+. This game is based on a star-shaped puzzle that you need to fit all of the uniquely shaped blocks in. This game is helpful for problem-solving skills and is easy to play with or without multiple people, which means alone as well. You roll the dice and the block the numbers you roll with the single triangles. Then your mission is to fit all the rest of the blocks around the blocked off numbers perfectly. Sometimes it's easy and quick to solve, and sometimes it's not, but really engaging. I love playing this with like my mom, even my sister, just anyone really. It's a great two-player game, but also if you're bored and no one wants to hang out with you, you can also do it alone and it's still really engaging. I know I've had some games that took like 5 seconds and were really easy to work out. And then some games went on forever, but we still eventually figured it out. Another game I really love is Outsmarted. It's two or more players and great for ages 8+. It's a game of quiz trivia played on a smart device. It's a next-gen game and a must for every family. It comes with a physical board game you can use, or you can just use the virtual one. You can screen share to the TV and sit around the lounge with your favourite snacks and is a great family game night fun. You can team up or play individual players against each other. You get to choose a range of trivia topics, and not all are available, and you'll need to buy some more topics or multi-packs. You select the age, so the questions are tailored for your age and fair for all. This game deserves more hype because it's a winner. I know I love playing this game when my cousin and my aunt come over, and honestly, just like a great family game. It gets competitive, but it's also pretty fun and engaging. And you get to choose what topics you want because they give you some free topics you can choose from. And then that you can also buy like multi-packs of different topics, but they're not too expensive, so it's still affordable. And the next game is Pop and Race. It's 2 to 4 players and great for ages 3+. It's a game of using a Pop-O-Matic dice dome and moving your coloured pegs to home. In the game, if you roll a 1, everyone else gets to take a peg out of the starting point. Otherwise, you'll have to wait to roll a 6 or someone else to roll a 1. This is a game great for little kids because it's easy to play. I remember me and my family always used to play this game. And I still enjoy it to this day. It's really fun and it's pretty easy to play and it's not hard to pick up on. And one of the most engaging games I know is Cat, Goat, Taco, Cheese, Pizza. It's 3 to 8 players and great for ages 8+. It's a card game where everyone evenly distributes cards between everyone. The aim of the game is to have no cards. Take turns by placing a card down and saying words in the order taco, goat, cat, cheese, pizza. If the word you said matches the card you placed down, then snap. Last person put their hand on their card takes the pile of cards. And if there are any games you recommend, I would love to hear. You can SMS me on 0405 905 905. Stay tuned because we'll be back after a few song and ad breaks.

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0: 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To end today's show, let's finish off with some one-liners relating to our board game segment. My favourite part of buying a new board game is looking at the 40-page rule book, putting it back in the box and figuring it out myself. I feel like the board game instructions are so long. Like, I feel like they should just have one instruction thing and all the simple things you need, because I swear they go on forever. And, like, the board game isn't even that, like, technical. It's just, like, pretty easy. But the, like, instructions are, like, from a different universe. Like, it's crazy. I don't actually play board games. My hobby is buying boxes of cardboard, putting them on a shelf and saying, we should definitely play that one day. I know, like, I have a lot of board games. But, like, we don't, like, me and my family play board games every now and then. But, like, it's not really regularly. So I definitely can relate to that one. Every game night has that one person who explains the rules for 20 minutes, finishes it with, it will make sense once we start playing, and then completely destroys everyone on one turn. I feel like it's hard to explain board games to people. It depends who you're explaining it to and depends what board game. But I feel like, yeah, it's honestly, it is kind of easier just to say it will make sense when we start playing, because it honestly just does. Like, when I get new board games and have to learn them, it's better just to have one person who knows what they're doing and then just follow along with their rules and stuff like that, and then you'll eventually learn it. Packing up a board game is a massive test of spatial awareness. If you don't put the pieces back in the exact geometric pattern intended by the creator, the lid will hover over a permanent 2 inches off the box. I do kind of relate with this one, because I swear, like, you have to put, it depends what board game, but if you're playing like Monopoly or like one of the games that has a lot of pieces, when you're putting them back, you have to like put them in the exact same spot or you won't be able to fit all the pieces, and then you'll just have to, like, I swear, putting the pieces back in the box is another separate board game itself. Like, I don't believe in ghosts, but I do believe in some of my dice are cursed by ancient angry spirits that specifically hate the number 6. Now, in all board games, number 6 is seen as, like, the best number you can roll, because in most board games, like, the lower the number, the worse, like, option and, like, play the, and, like, turn you can do. And, like, it's really hard to roll a number 6. I don't know why. It's supposed to be a 1 in 6 chance, but it feels like it's impossible, because I literally, like, sometimes I'll get lucky and I'll roll 6s, but, I know heaps of people, and including me, never roll 6s, and it's just really unlucky. Anyways, I hope you enjoyed the show. Thanks for listening, and I hope you all have a safe and fun, great weekend. Bye! That's all for today on Teenage Dream. Thanks for joining us. We hope you enjoyed hearing opinions, ideas, and jokes.
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1: Hello, I'm Kim Cartwright. There are calls for an appeal against the jail sentence given to a man who murdered a New South Wales childcare worker. Jamel Wells reports.
2: Daniel Billings has been jailed for up to 28 years after fatally stabbing his ex-partner Molly Ticehurst while on bail for domestic violence offences. A judge discounted the sentence from 35 years due to his guilty plea. Independent State MP Phil Donato says the sentence won't deter others.
3: What's the point of having life sentences if the courts don't impose them?
2: Mr. Donato, a former prosecutor, says the DPP should appeal against the sentence. Jamel Wells reporting.
1: Ausgrid is being accused of putting profits before people after a pay rise for executives. Unions are questioning the 30% increase as staff raise safety concerns. The Electrical Trade Union's Tara Coote says the New South Wales government should intervene.
4: Ausgrid management keep choosing profits over safety, and they keep making money off the workers' safety, but also the public safety.
1: A split has emerged within One Nation over the party's treatment of Liberal MP Andrew Hasey. The former elite soldier is demanding the party remove a cartoon on its social media channels that labels him a traitor. One Nation leader Pauline Hanson is refusing to budge. However, high-profile One Nation recruit Barnaby Joyce has told News 24 he's sorry if Mr. Hasey is offended.
5: I apologise. It's nothing to do with me, but I apologise. And obviously I don't believe Mr. Hasey's a traitor. Of course, that's an absurdity. He's not.
6: Should One Nation remove the cartoon?
5: That's beyond my pay grade, that, isn't it? I don't speak for Pauline, and that's a question for her.
1: Australia's domestic spy agency has disrupted more than a dozen activities which could have led to terror attacks since the Bondi massacre in December last year. ASIO boss Mike Burgess telling the Mitchell Unlimited podcast they've stopped some concerning behaviour before it could escalate.
7: Since Bondi, my agency and the police have prevented, so things not actively in plan, but activities of individuals that could have led to an attack, 16 of those events have been stopped by the police and security service since Bondi. If they left unchecked, they could have left to a terrorist attack, which would have been in some shape or form that would have resulted in the harm or loss of life.
1: The WA government has granted police the power to beef up security around Australia's largest land-based defence expo happening in Perth next month. Bianca Carbone with more.
8: More than 10,000 people are expected to visit the Perth Convention and Exhibition Centre for the Land Forces event in early October. A bill passed in Parliament overnight allows an exclusion zone to be set up around the Defence Expo for 10 days. Police can ban people from the area, including rough sleepers, and confiscate several items, including speakers, microphones and weapons. There will be a designated area for protests. Anti-war protesters rioted outside the expo in Melbourne 2 years ago, injuring dozens of people. WA's Deputy Premier Rita Saffiotti says the new legislation will protect people's well-being.
9: This is about supporting community safety and making sure that the event can run smoothly.
1: This is AIR National News. In NRL, the Newcastle Knights have ended the South Sydney Rabbitohs season with a 2010 win. Knights 5-8, Fletcher Sharp says it's proof they can never be underestimated.
10: It's an unreal feeling, the song going around the stadium now. We spoke about it all week, we were written off by everyone, but troops out, but that's been us the whole year. Next man up mentality, we're confident in our footy.
1: Meanwhile, in NRLW, the Raiders defeated West Tigers 22-10 in Sydney. The Dockers have bounced back to defeat the Cats in their AFL semi-final encounter. Julian Marcus reports.
11: It was a semi-final full of swings and roundabouts as the Dockers raced out to a 31-point lead before Geelong reeled them back in the third quarter. But as Wolfie time rang around Optus Stadium, it was the minor premiers who punched their ticket into the final four, with Fremantle winning by 14 points over Geelong to book a preliminary final place against the Sydney Swans next week.
1: In AFLW, Dockers midfielder Meg Kaufman says the team are tracking well as the halfway point of their season looms. Fremantle have won two of their four games to start their campaign in what's a 12-round season. Kaufman will celebrate her 50th game for the club against Essendon and says they're playing good footy but can still improve.
12: I think we're getting better and better each game and starting to really show the kind of footy that we've worked really hard on in the pre-season. And so want to keep building and get that four-quarter effort definitely after last week and show, yeah, what we're really about.
1: Australian Independent Radio News.
13: Live 90.5. Every life has a turning point where the path ahead suddenly becomes clear. Sharing everyday stories that defines the past and inspires the future through a soundtrack of light and hope. This is The Turning Point with Pam Rajapaksa.

0: welcome to The Turning Point, the show where we explore the pivotal moments that shape who we are and the strength, the courage, and the resilience we discover along the way. I'm Pam Rajbaksa, and a quick note as usual before we begin. Some of the stories that we share in this program explore deeply personal and sometimes challenging experiences. And if you find anything distressing, please pause, take a break, and reach out for support if you need it. Now, that being said, this program is shared with the intention of offering hope, strength, and inspiration, especially to those who might be facing their own turning points. And I truly hope that message resonates with you today. Our guest today is living proof that the quietest voice in the room can one day become the one everyone listens to. Through the transformative power of performance and unshakable sense of resilience, Nathan Kessa didn't just find his voice, he built a thriving career with it. From high school speeches to cruise ship stages, luxury weddings to the airwaves of Alive 90.5 FM, he now stands as one of Australia's most sought-after event MCs, known for his energy, authenticity, and ability to connect with any crowd. Nathan's talent and dedication have earned him some of the industry's highest honors. And let me list some of these here, including the 2024 Cumberland Local Business Award for Best Soul Trader, two consecutive runner-up titles for Best Wedding MC in New South Wales at the IBEA Wedding Awards, and recognition among Eventech's top 20 most influential people in the events industry. And that's across Australia and New Zealand. Across the globe, that is. And just recently, Nathan has relaunched a brand new, podcast that he's already had, Just As Planned Weddings, adding yet another platform where his voice continues to uplift and inspire. Nathan, I think your story is more than just a story of success. It's a journey of identity, reinvention, and the power of showing up again and again and again. Welcome to The Turning Point, Nathan Kessa.
1: It's great to be here. Thank you so much for having me, Pam.
0: You are most welcome. Now, your journey began as a shy, bullied teen, someone who struggled to be seen or heard. And as we already know, many of us know, that feeling of being invisible can be a very isolating experience in life. But you managed to go from being that shyest kid in the room to one of the most in-demand voices in the events industry. But you also talk about being bullied as a teen. Now, that could be a very traumatic experience, and we've heard in social media and seen that can be a very negative experience for many people. But you have risen above it. You turned your page, and you realized that change was possible. And you reclaimed your voice. Take us back to that period where you felt invisible and unheard.
1: Yeah, it's definitely interesting to think about the journey that I've been on over this course of time, all the way from in kindergarten. Started all the way back then, unfortunately. I remember as a five-year-old child, I remember very vividly, in fact, being put on the other side of the social battlefield fence line, whatever you want to call it, in the playground. And unfortunately, I was the sort of the social scapegoat of sorts. Is that even as young as the age of five and six, kids understood that I had a zest for learning and a passion for being academically bright, and in my generation it was not good to do that, as in, like, socially speaking. Funnily enough, now if I was a kid in today's day and age, I would actually be cool. It's so weird to think that it's flipped. I'm really happy it has, but it's really strange to think of that. And I remember vividly times when I was, you know, I would always just take the abuse, and I would always be teased for different things that I was wanting to accomplish. And even as when I was a young kid in kindergarten, kindergarten, and I remember one time getting so frustrated at this one kid who was always on my back about things and always teasing me for different things that I went and I stood up for myself and I pulled the back of his hair. I think he was trying to steal like a hat that I wanted to play with or something and snatched it out of me, and I thought, I'll get you back. Unfortunately, this is the kind of, what's about to happen is the kind of thing that I learned happened to me quite frequently. I was always the recipient of wrong place, wrong time for my reactions to different stuff. And so effectively, my teacher, Mrs. Hamer, bless her heart, I hope she's still kicking in around. I've not talked to her in many years. If anyone knows Miss Hamer from Camden Primary School, please let me know. I'd love to get in contact with her again. She saw me and she said, right, that's it. And of course, I understand now as an adult that she had to respond to this. And so she put me in the naughty corner. Unfortunately, she forgot about me to release me from the naughty corner. And lunch came and no one came to relieve me from. I was a very beaten child. She came in, luckily, to fix up something. And then all of a sudden, she's like, oh, goodness, what are you doing here? And I was like crying. And I'm like, oh, you told me no, I had to stay in the corner. And obviously, she released me to the world and here I was. But it was kind of, it's an allegory for how much I dealt with that kind of thing in my life. I would respond and I would get upset, but the world would only see that part of the response, not like all the other angst and drama and abuse and bullying that went into why I responded like that. So it turned me into a very shy, very drawn back, not placid, but certainly someone who would just accept that this is my lot in life. And it really didn't turn around until I got to high school, when I decided that I wanted to become a public speaker. And that was really where it turned around.
0: Well, as a person that's working with children, I can resonate with everything that you've said. And it still happens. It hasn't been... People like to... not talk about it much,
1: yeah,
0: but it is still there. It is under the current. It's still there.
1: Yeah.
0: But you had that spark. You had that, as you mentioned, high school. That's where you got that hunger. Where did that spark come from? Is it something within you, or you already always had it, or something external that gave you that spark?
1: I think I've always been the kind of person that whenever someone said to me, you can't do something,
0: you'll do it,
1: I'm going to go and do it. Now, okay, I will limit that to if someone said, you can't be an Olympian, I've accepted that I will not be an Olympian. That's okay. I have boundaries in my life too. But academically and just like life achievement, I knew that as soon as someone said, nope, you're not capable of this, I would double down and make it possible. And so when I saw my biggest bully, in fact, I won't say his name, of course, but when I saw my biggest bully in primary school, I actually happened to be part of my school group, my quote-unquote friend group as well. He was, you know, celebrated in the school for debating and public speaking performances every single year. It was the one academic thing that I purposely bombed because I didn't want that spotlight shined on me. And so what happened was when I said to myself, I'm gonna do that, and I'm gonna be able to perform in front of people, and I'm gonna be able to speak with confidence, and I'm gonna move people's, I'm going to make people feel good and not and be a good person at the same time, not like him. And so I went about, and the first day that within the first weeks of year seven, a lovely teacher named Miss Dennis, who I think is still at Ellerslie High School, she was head of the debating public speaking program, and she got up on stage at the assembly and said, I'm looking for new people, new talent. And I ran straight to the drama department, opened her big glass doors, and I said, I'm here for public speaking. And she just transformed me over the course of 6 years and pushed me in different directions, such as doing musicals. It wasn't my favorite thing to do, but I did it for a couple. I was Shark number two in West Side Story. But she pushed me in so many different directions to not only get great at prepared speech, not only be fantastic at impromptu speaking, but above anything else, be able to stand in front of a crowd, say a message that I believed, and walk away feeling like I had risen above all those aggressors in my life, even though I was still being bullied quite significantly throughout high school for doing this kind of stuff. But I knew in the heart of hearts, in the back of my head, but also with my wonderful mentors, family and life, who all said to me, keep doing this because it will pay off one day.
0: That's so true. You know, in schools we say you only need one teacher to believe in you. One. And that's the moment of clarity that you turn your thinking.
1: Yeah.
0: We often talk about emotional regulation these days and mindfulness, all of that. But then sometimes you need somebody to just ignite it within you, yeah. and then you take it forward. So nicely put. Now, the first piece of music that you've chosen is actually a piano piece by Yiruma, River Flows In You. I've heard this for many years on behind every social media, clips and things like that. And I think it beautifully captures the emotions of your past, where you, the turbulent waters of your early life. And it marked by bullying and the self-doubt and the feeling of being unseen and unheard. But it's just like a river, you flows. And then the ebbs and flows of that river makes it beautiful. And you find your direction in the end, right?
1: Absolutely. And I will tell you, sort of also to all of that wonderful sort of emotional side to the piece, the significance to my life, it's actually also the first song I performed. So I'm a classically trained pianist from the age of 5. And I performed for my primary school and high school a number of times for different things, assemblies and all that kind of stuff. But, you know, I was never really celebrated for it. I never quite understood, because musicians are supposed to be celebrated. But anyway, moving on. But this one particular piece, a girl in my grade came to me. This was around the time when the first Twilight movie came out. And she said, oh, I want you should play this. And I said, for a performance we had coming up, a showcase. And I said, great, I'll learn it. And so I learned it. And you know what? It was the first time in my entire academic career that I felt not only people were clapping, because you're supposed to clap socially, you know, to clap after a performance and happy days, okay, Nathan, you know, go away, we don't care about you anymore. It was actually the first time that people, for a flicker of a moment, my social peers actually applauded me for something that they were impressed of my performance for. And so I felt I'd moved a crowd. I felt like I connected with them for a hot second, and I got that taste of what it meant to really compel people in public performance. Didn't stop the bullying, but at least it gave me that little bit of a taste. So it definitely, and it encapsulates my love of music and my piano playing.
0: And it gave you purpose, right?
1: Absolutely.
0: Here it is, Yiruma, The River Flows In You, where it all began for Nathan.
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6: Welcome back to The Turning Point, and I'm Pam Rajapaksa. I'm here with the awesome Nathan Kassar talking about overcoming stages of bullying and finding his voice again. In that journey, Nathan, was there ever a time that you were torn between who you were? Because for us as humans, it's comfortable to be where we are because that's what we know, that's what's familiar. When you're stepping into a new you, the transformation can become uncomfortable. Were you ever torn between who you were and what you wanted to become? Was there a stage there where you thought, no, this is not going to do?
7: That is a great question. I've never been asked that before. Wow, I'm having a little mini existential crisis here. No, that is a fantastic question. I would say, on some reflection I've had close to this in my life, I would say I've always had this within me, but I simply just didn't know that I could unlock this. And I think going back to what I said in the last segment about whenever someone said, you can't do this, I would look within myself and try to figure out whether or not I actually could do it. And I'm a pretty reasonable, practical, pragmatic person at times. That's not to say that I limit myself from opportunities. I certainly don't. I'm a very opportunistic person too. But I certainly want to be realistic, not spend too much time on things that I understand may be a limit. But I also have always been surprised by how much I've had this kind of stuff within me at times. And I think every single time I would unlock a new part of my ability to perform in front of a crowd or to get a bit more confident or to say no to a bully who was, you know, previously catching me down and trying to convince me that I was something I wasn't, or whatever sort of major milestone, gateway, or even the small minor sort of parts of your brain, your mental health that you want to overcome and accomplish, I would always really benchmark it to the point where I said, you know what, Nathan, you know, like you were always a performer. You know, you were performing, you know, piano at the age of five. You know, you've always had this deep down. You've just been told, shove it down deep, deep, deep, deep, deep, because the rest of the world says, no, we don't want to listen. But realistically, they're just afraid of what you are capable of when you find your voice. And so every time that I would overcome another point of mental block or inability to get out of my comfort zone, I would broaden that circle outside that my comfort zone existed, and I would be proud that I have discovered more and more about of who I truly am. It was kind of like unwrapping myself like an onion, so to speak. So, no, I never had a conflict over like a past self versus a future self. If anything, it was completely the opposite. I was always excited that I discovered a new level of opportunity and level of comfortability and desire and passion to want to push the next level forward.
6: That was my next question going to be along that journey as you overcome these challenges, the resilience, the strength, the determination that you have. Along that journey, have you found or have you developed any new habits, new ways of doing things, mindset transformations?
7: Ooh, wow. Yeah, I would say first off, over the course of time, I was somebody who loved to please people. I was a people pleaser. And that often is a very, studies have shown that's a very common trait with those who were bullied from a young age in particular. And I learned that I had to remove that. That's not to say that I don't like to be at the pleasure of people. Obviously, my job as an MC is very much so. I'm in complete service of other people, and I relish that, and I really cherish that I have that within me. But I also learned that when it came to people who would abuse and slash, you know, verbally criticize me and so forth, I had to be very careful about shifting their mindset from just trying to appease so I could get by and be silent and just take it and move forward, and also being able to stick up for myself. And that was probably the most conflict I ever had, was like stepping out of that kind of like, okay, sorry, to not apologizing as much, being prepared to say goodbye to friendships that weren't actually friendships in the long term. And I've certainly said goodbye to my fair share of them who weren't willing to be on my side, and kept others who were true to me. And I think that certainly was a massive mindset shift, where I had to go away from trying to please everyone to being more confident in myself and understanding that life is a journey, it's a spectrum, and over the course of time, people come, people go, and I needed to really take care of myself. And I'll credit a huge amount of why I'm here today, the way that I feel today.
6: Yeah, absolutely, I agree. It's about you. I call that weeding the plans that doesn't actually help you grow. And you declare to the world, this is who I am, accept me who I am.
7: Absolutely.
6: The way I am. Now, on that note, you actually chosen the perfect song, Don't Stop Me by Queen. Mm. It's a declaration, I think, to the way that you have traveled, your journey, and now you're saying, this is me. Mm. You can't stop me now. Yeah. Is that how you see it?
7: Oh, absolutely. Right now, on my journey right now, no one can stop this train.
6: Wonderful. Here it is.

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5: Welcome back to The Turning Point. I'm here with the awesome Nathan Kassar talking about the journey he's had from being a bullied teen to becoming one of the sought-after MCs in Australia and indeed New Zealand as well. You've reached a stage in your life where nothing can stop you now. What kind of legacy do you hope to leave, not just in events, but in

0: the lives of people that you touch through your work, to your podcast, to your wedding emceeing, and all the other events. I know you did a charity dance a couple of months ago for cancer.
1: Yeah, cancer council. Yeah.
0: Yeah. So, what sort of legacy is your aim?
1: I mean, there's two parts of the legacy that I want to leave. I think one is people understanding that 70% of the people in this world are afraid of public speaking. And I understand that. Fears are really hard to overcome. And certainly it was a fear of mine for a very long time. It was a fear because of the exposure that I had to my peers who were deriding me for many years. But I realized when I was on a cruise ship and I was age of 14 and I went on the Pacific Sun and I saw the cruise director and I saw the cruise staff and I saw the feeling, I felt the feeling that they gave me. I was in the middle of the angst of high school drama and bullying and everything else in between and not really feeling like I'd found myself yet. And I was in this bubble of a place and I discovered an opportunity where someone made me feel special and they gave me left lasting memories with me that have lasted all the way to an inspiration to become a cruise director, which I did for Princess Cruises. I even wrote the book for Princess for the new hires when I went to corporate and wrote game shows and everything else in between. But when I came back, I had been on this journey across the entire time, celebrating lasting memories for thousands of guests, I should say, on the ships. And I just was so proud that I was able to give people the same feeling that I had all those very many years ago. And that came through, and I do it now as an MC, of course, as well. And I did that by overcoming that fear of being exposed to people. And I would love to be able to sell a legacy that says to people, despite every ounce of your bones in you and your body telling you that you can't do this, you can't possibly expose yourself like this, people are going to judge you, they're going to criticize you, they're going to chastise you for getting out there and being in front of people and speaking your voice, I promise you, if you're listening, that your voice matters, and you will be shocked when you find out the moment that you open your voice and you begin to bring it to the world. People want to listen to your story. And so, and you're not going to be great to start, I promise. You're not going to be great to start. But I want to be an inspiration for people to know that you can go from introvert, bullied, shy, wherever you're coming from in this world that stops you from having a voice. You can find it, open your mouth for the very first time, and it will come about. I think the other thing I want people to see is that it's about resilience as well. It's about pushing through despite having people tell you no. That's not to say that no is a bad word or it doesn't have a place. It absolutely does. I mean, obviously, you know, there's a lot of places where no is very important.
0: Absolutely.
1: But I think also it's true when people are giving you a no for absolutely no reason except a reflection of their own self and their own limitations that they're putting on their lives, that is where I draw the line. And that is also what I'd love people to be able to take from this, to say, I was told no. I was told I was never be a cruise director by 3 separate bosses in my time. And I had countless colleagues on the ships tell me, I had lots of other lovely friends too, but I had a lot of people in my career tell me, you will never make it as a headline entertainer. And today, you know, I'm standing at, tomorrow will be my 185th wedding in 4 years,
0: wow.
1: 70 corporate events under my name. And the most important part is that people want to hear my voice, and I want to better give that joy back to them because they care about the joy and lasting memories that comes from what I can provide them on stage and the personal interactions off stage as well. And that is purely from the resilience that I have drawn upon within myself and also from those who have mentored me, my family and friends. And I've taken all of that and brought it to the world. And I would love that if anyone's suffering from a lack of resilience in their life and thinking that it won't get anywhere, I promise you, you put on that little bit extra of a shield in your day, you will take you far.
0: I like the way that you said you could see the feeling that these people made you feel.
1: Mm.
0: Now, it is a vision, actually, in some ways, because you need to have it in your head before you actually embark on it.
1: Mm.
0: If you could look back at the 10-year-old Nathan, what would you say to him?
1: 10-year-old Nathan. 10-year-old Nathan was, very, very, didn't know what was going to happen in his life. Knew that he had to be a great academic, had to get to aim for ducks of the school, which I did get, and knew that I had to do my homework on time and play video games and everything else. But I think I really lacked a vision in my life because I was told, you know, he's not going to amount to anything. So the one thing I would tell 10-year-old Nathan is, keep doing what you're doing. This pathway is not going to stop you from getting where you don't even know what you're going to accomplish right now. But all you need to do is do not change a single thing.
0: One step at a time.
1: Absolutely.
0: Exactly. Now, the next one that you chose and the next music is an anthem. I think it is a powerful, powerful anthem. The Greatest Show, the Hugh Jackman piece. His voice actually carries this song really, really well. How does this resonate with you and the stage in your life right now?
1: I think it's a point in the journey where, like, it's both an aspirational song for me, but also an affirming song for me, in the sense that I love putting on the greatest show for people, but also at the same time, like, I never think to myself that I've learned everything in performance, and so I always aspire to create the greatest show. So it's a sort of a duality of sorts, and I absolutely love it. It stirs me every single time.
0: So it's a celebration of owning this spotlight and making it count. Here it is, The Greatest Show on Earth.

Ladies and gents, this is the moment you've waited for. You've been searching in the dark, your sweat soaking through the floor. And buried in your bones, there's an ache that you can't ignore. Taking your breath, still.

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6: As we count down this hour with Nathan Kassam. Now, we've talked about bullying and how overcoming that journey had been, the resilience, the strength, the determination. I think that must be one of the key points that you actually pointed out. But giving back also seems a big part of your story, giving back to the community. What inspires you to make this commitment to the community and to contribute in any way that you can?
7: It ties in directly to the fact that what I mentioned just before about how I am inspired to want to inspire others. You know, the power of public performance and the kind of gift that I can give to the world that I was given once before in my life is especially most powerful when it can really make the biggest difference in our community. And so the Stars of Penrith campaign that happened just back in March 21st, we raised as a collective $180,000 for the Cancer Council, where 12 weeks we spent in rehearsals, 10 dancers, just regular Joes in the community, partnered with professional dance partners, and the performance at Penrith Panthers was absolutely electric. And this is an event that I've hosted before in the past 3 times as an MC, and I absolutely love it. I donate all my time to the Cancer Council, never charge them, because they just obviously do extraordinary work. But more importantly, it is a way that I can directly give back. In, you know, I can't give physical goods, like I don't sell things, but what I can do is I can make a difference to people's, you know, evenings, to their journeys, to their experiences. And obviously, you know, those kind of nights compel people to spend more money. But, you know, it is above anything else, you know, being able to contribute in those kind of ways. Obviously, my time here at Alive, it's been fantastic. I've recently partnered with a company called Godera, who essentially I'm now responsible for hosting volunteer sessions with corporate companies. And we've given, I've already helped companies to donate like school kits to school to underprivileged families, to where we just cleaned up a park on Thursday. And these are the kind of things that I'm so proud that I have been able to not only just find myself in the events industry here in Australia, and that people want me to do big events and pay me the dollars for it, I'm able to also look back and think, you know, what does the community need? What does this charity desire? And what is it that I can do with my voice now to not only, you know, enrich my life and the people around me, but also more importantly, to enrich those who desperately need it in our community? And it's been such a joy to also be called upon that. And I'll never stop doing that.
6: I hope you get to do that, all the community service. And as also your journey with this emceeing and your podcasting, and I wish you all the success in the world.
7: Thank you.
6: Now, your story is a powerful reminder that no matter where you start or how quietly, you can find your voice, rewrite your story, and step boldly into the life you were meant to live. And on that note, you've chosen What a Wonderful World, a cover version by Israel Kamakawiwoli. I think that's
7: how you practice that very well. I tried to, I say that, you know, whenever I put this in my playlist, I go, it's by that really cool dude.
6: I went to Hawaii a few years ago, and the beach, stayed across the road from the Waikiki Bridge.
7: Oh, beautiful spot.
6: And there's all these huts and stuff that people actually rent and sunbathe.
7: Yeah.
6: But there's some guy every day that comes with a little ukulele and then sings all these songs, and I loved watching them and listening to those.
7: I have countless hours in Waikiki Beach when I was working for Princess. I did a lot of Hawaiian cruising, and I got a deep love for it. So I think this song represents not only the message itself, and you know, I do think this is a wonderful world, as much as current circumstances in the world may prove otherwise. But I certainly think there's a lot of beauty. I see it every day. I've been to a lot of places that are beautiful, and I think you know, and also this is just such a wonderful rendition to my time on cruise ships and my love of traveling and Hawaii specifically as well.
6: Absolutely. I love this. I think the essence of this song speaks to your journey as well.
7: Thank you.
6: It does. From being bullied to becoming one of Australia's most sought-after entertainers, you've shown us resilience, passion, and staying true to who you are can truly, truly change everything. In that journey that you just in a place where you obviously are happy, but then you have a plan for the future. And I talked about your legacy that you want to leave to lift up people's lives and to make them see that there is a voice. Everyone has a story. I think that's where I started this show from. The seed was that everyone has a story.
7: Absolutely.
6: And everyone has a story that someone else can learn from. And there would be just one person out there that can actually listen to your story. And that might be the only thing they need to get up from bed that morning. So in that sense, I thank you. Thank you for coming today, and thank you for sharing your story with such honesty and such heart.
7: Thank you. I mean, it's core to my soul that whenever I can share my voice in any way, shape, and form, it is. And if it can motivate people, when I was a kid, you know, I built an anti-bullying program to help inspired with the West Tigers and Enough Is Enough anti-violence movement, and it's things like that in my past and now into my day that my current life that I just reflect back, and I think I've used my voice so much, and I'm only 33 this year, and I am so looking forward to what the future holds as I continue to obviously grow in this industry and people come to know me more. I just want one thing, which is to share my voice to make people happy. I think there is nothing greater in this world than discovering that we do have a wonderful world, and if I can use my voice to shine a little bit of a light on that, and that's why I'm so grateful to be here with you today. I just am so privileged to have a voice that people want to listen to, and if I have inspired anybody, thank you for listening to my voice, and I hope you find yours too.
6: And when you talk about happiness means a lot of things to a lot of people, right? Many different things.
7: Absolutely.
6: And that happiness could also be a momentary thing. It could be a 5-minute thing, it could be a 5-day thing, it could be a 5-year thing.
7: Yeah.
6: So it's a shifting scale, I think.
7: Yeah.
6: That happiness. So at this point in time, Nathan Kassa is happy.
7: Oh yeah, absolutely. I couldn't agree more with that.
6: Wonderful, wonderful. And again, thank you for coming over. Thank you for sharing your story. What a wonderful world. A song that beneath the energy and the showmanship is someone deeply grounded in gratitude. That's what this shows to me. Community and a genuine love for life's simple, beautiful moments. And I also think this song is a quiet reminder of what matters most to Nathan. Human connection, giving back, leaving people better than he found them. That speaks volumes about your legacy, your journey, and your purpose in life right now. Take care, stay inspired, and remember, your turning point might be just around the corner. Have a wonderful week, and I'll see you next week.

and save to yourself. Make the coolie on a pono. For help the other one. And when you make the coolie on a, you know, pono, it's going, it's like kind of automatic kind of. You don't need talk and stuff going happen. And you just gotta let them, and the stuff just waiting for when you're ready.

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3: Hello. I'm Kim Cartwright. A teenage boy has been charged with murder after a man was shot dead in Sydney's West. Sarah Wiedersane reports.
4: Emergency services were called to a home in Maryland's West last week where a 40-year-old man was found with a fatal gunshot wound. Following investigations, police arrested an 18-year-old man alongside a 19-year-old associate in West Hoxton. Detectives seized a drone during the operation. It's alleged the 18-year-old operated the device to assist in the execution of the murder. He's been refused bail on charges of murder and participating in a criminal group and will face court today. Sarah Wiedersane, Sydney.
3: One Nation MP, Barnaby Joyce, has apologised to Liberal member Andrew Hastie after the minor party called the former soldier a traitor. The slur was made in a cartoon posted on One Nation's social media channels. His One Nation colleague, Sean Bell, telling News 24, Mr Hastie is overreacting.
5: I don't think the party has anything to apologise for. I think people should go and watch the cartoon. It takes the mickey out of everyone. Mr Hastie has had problems with One Nation for a very long time now. Mm. And that cartoon has been out for a very long time.
3: A quarter of a century on from the 9/11 attacks, Australia's spy chief says our country is better equipped to confront the threat of terrorism. ASIO boss Mike Burgess telling the Mitchell Unlimited podcast, Australia is in a stronger position than it was back then.
6: Because we have better capabilities as a result of 9/11 and the investments and the action taken since then. And yes, Bin Laden was found. Al-Qaeda isn't what it was yesterday. ISIL's caliphate was defeated through the last 25 years. So we're in a better place. But unfortunately, violent extremism and transnational terrorism still exists.
3: The sentence for a man who murdered a country New South Wales childcare worker has been criticised as inadequate. Daniel Billings has been jailed for up to 28 years for fatally stabbing Molly Ticehurst while on bail for domestic violence. His sentence was discounted from 35 years due to his guilty plea. Dozens of 000 calls struggled to connect to emergency services following an Optus outage across multiple states. The telco confirmed the technical failure lasted over an hour, impacting customers in Victoria, South Australia, Tasmania and the Northern Territory. Victoria Police were notified of nearly 40 affected calls on Friday evening, prompting officers to carry out welfare checks. Optus says a network issue resulted in intermittent call dropouts. About one third of surveyed small businesses have considered closing their doors in the last 12 months. The Australian Chamber of Commerce and Industry has released new research showing the nation's small businesses are more stressed than last year due to increasing costs and red tape. The Chamber's CEO, Andrew McKellar, says many small businesses are at breaking point.
7: Our research shows is that nearly two thirds of all small businesses are saying that rising costs are one of the top pressures that they're facing at the moment. Cash flow is an issue, along with the impact of increasing compliance and red tape.
3: This is AIR National News. In NRL last year's Wooden Spooners, Newcastle will march on to week two of the finals after a convincing 20-10 win over the Rabbitohs. Leona Kay reports.
8: A double to Jermaine McEwen and 285 run metres from Kalen Ponga laid the platform for the Knights' first finals victory away from home since 2013. On Fox Footy, Fletcher Sharp was delighted with the win.
3: Fremantle kept their premiership hopes alive with a 14-point win over Geelong in Perth. Key forward Josh Tracy says they were hungry after last week's shock loss.
9: Stoked that we had to win, but we've still got more to achieve. And yeah, we take it in our stride. No doubt a lot of confidence is going to come out of it. But, you know, we've still got bigger and better things to go and chase.
3: Celebrations are continuing across Melbourne following the success of the first ever NFL match at the MCG. The San Francisco 49ers beat the LA Rams 27-7 in front of 100,000 fans. 49ers coach Kyle Shanahan says he was impressed with how the crowd embraced the game.
10: It seemed pretty packed and full in pregame warm-ups, which we usually tailgate a little bit longer. So that was cool. The stadium was awesome, just how filled it was and how high it was. It felt gladiator-ish. The difference for us is just how big your guys' footy fields are.
3: Australian Independent Radio News.
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2: Hello, I'm Kim Cartwright. Police have conducted several welfare checks after an Optus outage left dozens of 000 callers unable to connect to emergency services. Optus confirmed the outage lasted 1 hour and 16 minutes on Friday, affecting some customers in Victoria, South Australia, Tasmania and the Northern Territory. Victoria Police completed welfare checks after the telco provided them with details of 39 callers. Optus says a network issue resulted in intermittent call dropouts. An ATO staff member has been charged with corruption-related offences. Amy Drew with more.
3: Charges were laid against the Gold Coast man following a joint investigation by the National Anti-Corruption Commission, Federal Police and the Tax Office. It's alleged the 32-year-old unlawfully disclosed official information to organised crime associates. Multiple electronic devices were seized by investigators during a search warrant at his Surfers Paradise home, where alleged child abuse material was also identified. He's facing 19 charges in total, including 15 counts of using a carriage service for child abuse material, which carries a maximum penalty of 15 years imprisonment. The employee has been suspended without pay and will face court later this month. Amy Drew reporting.
2: Friends of Forbes woman Molly Ticehurst say the sentence given to her killer is a chance to move forward. Daniel Billings has been jailed for up to 28 years for fatally stabbing the childcare worker while on bail for domestic violence in 2024. Outside court, friend Aidan Clark said it's been a long 2.5 years.
4: We can now start to begin the next process for everybody. Probably learning that this has happened, it's done. We now have to begin the process of knowing that Molly isn't here anymore.
2: Australia's peak housing groups are urging the federal government to reverse its newly passed housing tax reforms. Independent Modelling claims Labor's budget reforms will reduce the number of new homes built. Master Builders Chief Executive Danita Warne says the measures are worsening the housing crisis.
5: The restriction on self-managed super funds to no longer borrow to invest in residential housing. We're now seeing rents increase $10 per week. We need to be turbocharging investment in housing as opposed to restricting it.
2: Australians living with a type of motor neurone disease will soon have access to a cheaper treatment. Qalsody helps slow the progression of the disease and maintains muscle function. The injection will be available for about 70 patients a year. Federal Health Minister Mark Butler says it will be listed on the PBS from October.
6: But without the PBS listing, it would cost patients about $28,000 every single script. It will now, from the 1st of October, be available at the just PBS price of $25.
2: This is Air National News. In NRL, the Cowboys insist they won't carry any scars into today's do-or-die clash with the Sharks. Critics have been quick to highlight North Queensland's defensive frailties after twice conceding 50 points this season. However, coach Todd Payton says anything can happen in the finals.
7: This is a new competition. Yeah, we've had some up and down moments throughout the season. I think there's probably two or three teams within the competition that haven't had those. So we're not on our own. We know our best footy's good enough and we're here to play well.
2: Bears recruit Gamet Shibasaki has received a hero's welcome in Perth. The 2025 Broncos Premiership winner says he's ready to deliver immediate success for the new NRL franchise and repay coach Mal Meninga for his show of faith.
8: What excites me is like it's being part of the being an underdog. I think me and my career have been ups and downs and people in the media talking about the Bears and the roster and stuff like that, and I'm pretty keen to show people wrong and build this club up.
2: The Crows are out to dethrone the Lions at the Gabba tonight. Forward Zach Taylor comes in while Isaac Cumming has been dropped. Crows coach Matthew Nix is confident they have what it takes despite losing their last game against the Brisbane team.
9: We played them during the year up there, so we go up to the same venue. This one's a night game. That was during the day. We took up a pretty young side into that challenge, into that one. But we're taking a different side with this time round, and we've probably got a little bit of momentum, a little bit more than we did at that point.
2: Australian Independent Radio News.

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2: Hello there, I'm Sean Bindley. The world has paused to remember the events of September 11, 25 years on from history's deadliest terrorist attack. Commemorative events have taken place at New York's Ground Zero, the Pentagon, and Pennsylvania, honouring the nearly 3,000 lives that were lost. Moments of silence were observed at the exact times of the four airplane impacts, as family members read aloud the names of victims. Channel 7's US Bureau Chief, Marley Hogan, is on the ground in New York. He says it's been an extremely emotional day.
3: Even though it's been 25 years, so many people really feeling like it felt just like yesterday. We spoke to some firefighters who were the first on the scene, and some of the stories and the moments they were describing to us, they break your heart, and you can see how they are still really dealing with this moment.
2: A split has emerged within One Nation over the party's treatment of Liberal MP Andrew Hastie. The former SAS soldier is demanding the party remove a cartoon on its social media channels that label him a traitor. One Nation leader Pauline Hanson has refused to budge, and her Senate colleague Sean Bell is backing her in. But high-profile One Nation recruit Barnaby Joyce told News 24 he's sorry if Hastie is offended.
4: I apologise. It had nothing to do with me, but I apologise. And obviously I don't believe Mr. Hastie's a traitor. Of course, that's an absurdity. He's not.
5: Should One Nation remove the cartoon?
4: That's beyond my pay grade, that, isn't it? I don't speak for Pauline, and that's a question for her.
2: The Australian Chamber of Commerce is calling on governments to do everything possible to keep small businesses open. New research shows about one-third of small businesses have considered closing their doors in the last 12 months due to increasing cost pressures and red tape. 25% are said to be considering closure within the next year. The Australian Chamber of Commerce CEO Andrew McKellar says small businesses deserve a fair go.
6: We don't want to see small businesses becoming the punching bag in the economy. We've got to make it easier for small business to make ends meet, to reduce the complexity and the layers of red tape that they're having to deal with at the moment.
2: First Nations people living in metropolitan Perth are being urged to check they're up to date with their diphtheria vaccinations. WA Health has confirmed a second recent case in the city, bringing the state's total for the year to 240. Symptoms include a sore throat, a mild fever and skin infections, which can take a long time to heal. Chief Health Officer Claire Helpach says doctors are now being more vigilant when seeing these symptoms.
7: We're encouraging clinicians, even in Perth at this point in time, to think about diphtheria and test for it.
2: New South Wales police have carried out their first major enforcement blitz using upgraded powers that allow non-compliant e-bikes to be seized and destroyed. Officers targeted hotspots across Sydney's northern beaches. Following complaints of reckless riding, 36 illegal e-bikes were seized. Assistant Police Commissioner David Driver says this is the first of several operations in the pipeline.
8: We wish we didn't have to run them. We would like everyone to make sure that they do buy a compliant e-bike. As indicated, there's been a number of complaints from the public. Sadly, there have been fatalities and serious injuries stemming from the use of e-bikes. We want to make sure people use our roads in a safe way and don't put anyone else at risk.
2: This is Air National News. In AFL news, Adelaide have made one change ahead of their semi-final against Brisbane at the Gabba this evening. Small forward Zach Taylor has been recalled to the side after overcoming a hamstring strain suffered in the Crows' round 24 win over GWS. Isaac Cumming has been omitted. Fremantle avoided a straight sets final exit last night with an exhilarating 14-point win over Geelong. Dane Mepham reports.
9: It was a vastly different-looking Dockers outfit who started fast with some big names putting last week behind them. Shea Bolton provided the magic early, booting two quick goals on his way to a team-high 26 disposals. Luke Jackson was dominant in the ruck and around the ground, finishing with 35 hitouts, while Patrick Voss also responded, kicking four majors of his own, helping his side to a whopping 120-106 win. For the Cats, Bailey Smith worked hard all night, collecting 29 touches, while Ollie Henry kicked five goals. Fremantle will travel to Sydney next week to face the Swans for a place in the grand final. Dame FM, Perth.
2: Wayne Bennett has launched an attack on the NRL's bunker after the Rabbitohs 20-10 finalist loss to the Knights last night. The supercoach was left fuming after a disallowed second half try that would have levelled the score. Winger Alex Johnson ruled to have dropped the ball. The Rabbitohs boss calling for the video ref to be scrapped completely.
10: I want to know who's ref in the game. Is it the bunker or is it the referee? because in the case of Alex Johnson one there, or Matt Sullivan, he awarded Troy.
2: Australian Independent Radio News.
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2: Hello there, I'm Sean Bindley. Tens of thousands of people across the US have paused to mark the 25th anniversary of the September 11 terror attacks, which killed nearly 3,000 people. The US Vice President, J.D. Vance, has attended a commemoration ceremony at Ground Zero alongside former presidents Bill Clinton, George W. Bush and Barack Obama. President Trump attended a service at the Pentagon with his wife Melania. Defence Secretary Pete Hegseth says September 11 was one of the darkest days in the nation's history and they will never forget.
3: Evil did not get the last word. It never has and it never will. 25 years later, America is stronger than ever before, tall and proud.
2: A Hong Kong court has sentenced three organisers of the territory's annual Tiananmen Square vigil to between 5 and 7 years in prison for inciting subversion under Beijing's national security laws. The three activists, Li Chuk-yan, Chow Hang-tung, and former lawmaker Albert Ho, had helped organise candlelight vigils commemorating the 1989 crackdown on pro-democracy protesters in Beijing. The United Nations and human rights groups have condemned the convictions, while Hong Kong's chief executive welcomed the verdict. Laura Westbrook reports from Hong Kong.
4: The former opposition lawmaker Li Chuk-yan and Chow Hang-tung had been convicted or found guilty of inciting subversion. They were found guilty and they received prison terms of 7 years for Li Chuk-yan and 7 years and 3 months for Chow Hang-tung. Now, Albert Ho had earlier pleaded guilty and he was sentenced to 5 years and 2 months.
2: Legal and youth welfare experts are urging the Queensland government to reconsider its bail law overhaul. Submissions on the proposed legislation highlight severe risks, including court backlogs, soaring detention costs, and inhumane detention conditions. The state's Attorney General defending the policy aimed at ensuring repeat offenders face mandatory time behind bars. Researchers are sounding the alarm over the size of Australia's illegal ivory trade. An Adelaide University study found more than $1 million of ivory either sold or for sale around the country. Research fellow Dr. Damien Huffer says there are a number of states leading the trade.
5: We saw the highest concentration in terms of total listings across all vendor types. New South Wales, Queensland and Victoria dominated, much less identified active vendors or sales in the other states, and some like Northern Territory, for example, having no discovered vendors of sale.
2: A fire has raced through the historic Wattle Park Chalet in Melbourne's east. FRV crews arrived at around 6:30 this morning to find the two-storey venue engulfed in flames. Commander Callum Donoghue says the main reception area has been saved.
6: We have had structural collapse in about 30% of the building. However, the rest has been saved. Currently, we've got fire investigation unit on scene to determine the cause of the fire. The main reception area has been saved.
2: This is AIR National News. In rugby league, this afternoon's keenly anticipated NRL finals clash between the second-place Warriors and the third-place Dolphins is just a minute or so away. Last year's Wooden Spooners are through to the semi-finals, the Newcastle Knights ending the South Sydney Rabbitohs season last night with a 20-10 win. Knights 5'8 Fletcher Sharp says it's proof his side can never be underestimated.
7: It's an unreal feeling, the song going around the stadium now. We spoke about it all week, we're written off by everyone, but troops out, but that's been us the whole year. Next man up mentality, we're confident in our footy.
2: In AFL, Brisbane and Adelaide go head-to-head tonight in a semi-final blockbuster at the Gabba. Alex Riddell reports.
8: Premiership defender Ty Gallop has been named in the side that will take on the Crows this evening in Brisbane. It comes after fellow Premiership defender Noah Answorth was ruled out due to an ankle injury. Sam Draper, Jasper Fletcher, Hugh McCluggage, Levi Ashcroft and Connor McKenna make up the interchange. While the Crows have made one change, small forward Zach Taylor has been recalled to the side after overcoming a hamstring strain suffered in the Crows' round 24 win against GWS. While Isaac Cumming has been omitted and named as an emergency.
2: Last night, Fremantle survived the second half challenge from Geelong to move through to face Sydney in a preliminary final. And world tennis number one Alexander Zverev is through to the US Open final after he beat Russia's Karen Khachanov in straight sets. Australian Independent Radio News.

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2: Josip, sounds like you're going between Croatian, German and broken English.
0: Ovo je hybrid jezik. 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Možete kontaktirat nas od poruke o našoj broj 0405 905 905. And Marko, I can get you to say this one. I'm giving you permission to do this one.
2: Okay, so contact us on 0405 905 905 for those that don't understand English.
0: There we go. Anyway, moj obitelji, kako je sve večeras? What's doing?
2: Doing alright. I feel like I'm just jumping around because there's 3 spots for 4 people and I'm the one standing up jumping around between the microphones.
0: Yes, mi smo opet u onaj mali studio večeras, ali skoro mi ćemo biti u veliki studio, you know, skoro ćemo biti, so be patient with us when, you know, it'll be, you know, proper, the good stuff. Oh, it's always good stuff, but when it gets to the next level.
2: When we're all nice and comfortable.
0: Yes. And cooler. Because, yes. Yeah, sad u Sydney, sad imamo malo onaj, mislim, imamo backburning, malo onaj dim.
3: Je, tu Hills Shire Council, on uvijek radi ove backburning prije nego što ovaj warmer weather comes. So yes, it is lots of backburning and it is quite normal. Everybody is safe. Check out your SES websites and news alerts and Fires Near Me app to be alerted to what's going on. But it is all completely normal in the Hills Shire.
1: Mm. It felt like neko je zapalio nešto. 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
0: mislim da
1: barbecue.
0: Ja imam jedan suspect.
2: Sorry.
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3: Yeah.
0: Onaj red planet.
2: Oprosti, sam neko je bio jedan dobro ganđa i malo to se was bit of fun and bit smoky.
0: Gorio si malo čevape i počenje malo si gorio.
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0: Okay. 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To znači da mi ćemo slušat I'll say for the English, we're going to listen to songs that were released in 1992. But we do still have the room for the songs that you want to listen to. So pošali vaš song request na onaj 905 broj ili možete pošaliti na našoj društveni stranice mreže. Zaboravio sam da li možemo to vidjeti.
2: Linktree, linkt.ree/Hrvati zajedno to get access to all our socials.
1: This 92, has this anything to do with a certain someone's birthday?
0: No.
3: Oh.
0: No. Well, ja sam ovaj večeras program i napravio sam malo onaj tema, theme, you know, make something different i mislio sam 92. godinu.
3: Okay, well, možda ćeš ti nama još reći throughout the show šta je taj tema i zašto imamo tu temu.
0: Možete glasat, what do you think? What's the reason why I chose 92? Možete pošalit vaš poruke, možete, you know, na 905, vaš song request, kontaktiraj nas, let's get the, you know, the contacting and the communications going.
2: Should I really answer that question?
0: Ne sada, malo kasnije. Let's get the people thinking. Okay. What do you like? Za svi ko slušaš večeras, what do you think?
2: I know the answer, but because I'm the oldest one here, so I better let someone else answer.
3: Well, ajmo reći da imamo par kolača u studio večeras. I'll leave it at that. I idite na naše stranice, we'll do a little live.
0: Okay.
3: Da vidite exactly šta mi imamo tu i možda zašto je večeras sve za 92. godine.
0: Yeah. Ali, yeah, mi ćemo imat muzike, mi ćemo imat vijesti. We'll talk about all the events that are coming up later on. Lots of stuff happening tomorrow. We'll get into that. Pa mi ćemo sad slušat par pjesama. 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We're gonna start off with malo onaj alternative genre večeras. 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
5: Vratili ste na Hrvati zajedno. Welcome back, everyone. We listened to two songs you may not have heard before. Or, the, you know, on an alternative indie... Skoro sam rekao indijski, but it's indie music. To je dopul na prvi pogled i Silente Terca na tišinu. And mi smo sad na Instagram live at Hrvati zajedno, so možete... ne samo slušati, možete nas gledat. I mi smo, rekao sam u početak, mi smo mali gladni Hrvati zajedno. Oprosti, moram nešto jest. Okay, so.
6: Yes, Josip, we can see how hungry you are, so we'll let you eat and I'll take over for a little bit. Coming up now, we've got to talk about some sports.
5: Really? Yes. Ali prije toga, možete gledat, ali... za oni ko ne gledaju Instagram live, možete pošaliti poruke. What am I eating? Ja ću vas, you know, I'll give you an audible hint.
6: Don't make a mess there, come on.
5: What do you think I'm eating? Anyway, Marco. Without further ado, ovo je sportski vijesti.
6: Yes, sports coming up for this week. Well, last week's our faithful City United played against Manly in the semi-finals. We won 3-1 and we are now facing our, will we say, ultimate rivals or season rivals in Apia Leichhardt. Tomorrow at 3 p.m. in the grand final. RPL won their match last week 3-0, United 3-1. So now it's going to be RPL Leichhardt versus City United in the final, 3 p.m, winner take all. So I think this is going to be United's chance to get some revenge for the Australia Cup. So I think we can get taken down.
5: Yep, and za oni ko želi bit ono utakmicu, it is going to be at a Jubilee Stadium. In Cogra, I think tickets are still available online. I don't know, but...
6: You can get them through Ticketek and Jubilee Stadium. Great stadium, but I think people have said parking is terrible. So if you are going, get there early and make sure you find parking.
5: Yeah, and if necessary, well, if not, I mean, the best way to go is via train. The station is, what, like 5 minutes walk away from Jubilee Stadium. But yeah, support our boys. It is the big one, the championship final.
6: Exactly, and not only that, I'm pretty sure that I know in previous years, United have, or people from King Tom have organised buses to go to the grounds and stuff like that, so try to get in contact with King Tom or members of the City United supporter group to get a little bit more information and see if there is buses running and maybe you can jump in with them and enjoy some songs and a few... pre-match entertainment.
7: Yep. So if someone can't make it to watch, can they still watch it at home?
6: I believe they can via YouTube.
5: Yeah, absolutely. Via the NPL NSW YouTube page. It will be live. No ad breaks because, I mean, it's YouTube. You don't need ad breaks. But, yep, available live. It is the big match before the Australian Championship begins.
7: And no pointless hydration breaks.
5: Oh, no. No, definitely no. We're much stronger.
6: Exactly.
5: But yeah. Anyway, what else?
6: What else?
5: List continues.
6: Yes. Well, we're also now going to go to the Croatian League, H&L League, where current standings after six games. Hajduk on top, 6 games, 4 wins, 1 draw, 1 loss on 15 points. Sorry, on 13 points. 15 goals, 5 goals against with a difference of 10. Dinamo Zagreb are coming in second with 5 matches played, 4 wins and 1 draw on 13 points. So we are, Dinamo's still there with 1 game in hand. And Varaždin is coming in the third position with 6 games, 4 wins, 1 draw, 1 loss. So it looks like it's still close, but I'm pretty sure Dinamo will take this out at the end of the season. And my lovely wife is giving me the signal to read another type of result, which is...
5: Sorry, before I continue, it's a running joke from last week. Marko Malkoč, do as I command you. Marko Malkoč, do as I command you.
6: And if people haven't seen the Simpsons episode of Homer with the photo of Rudy Giuliani going, I am Rudy Giuliani, I command you.
5: No, 134.
6: Yeah. So... basically, she's done the exact same thing with the laptop to me.
7: Well, so, it's whoever sits next to me.
6: Yes, yeah, so for right now, I'm on the copying it. But currently in the Bosnian and Herzegovina Premier League, Zrinjski Mostar is on top of the table with 6 matches played and 6 wins undefeated so far on 18 points. Great start to the season. Bodak is coming second with 5 games played. 3 wins, 1 draw, 1 loss. And don't really need to care about the others, but it's only a 5-team comp, so I'm pretty sure Zrinjski Mostar will kill that one very quickly.
5: Good.
6: Do I make any mistakes?
5: No, no mistakes. I mean, if there's anything else, I mean, I've managed to come up with a couple of extra sports.
6: Yes.
5: Well, Sydney United 58 is playing in the final of the NPL NSW, but I have to mention the NPL in the ACT. Canberra Croatia, Cigrad, in the grand final against the Tigers.
6: Ooh.
5: So we've got 2 Croatian teams in 2 state finals. And not only that, after going to international stuff, Hrvatska, naše vatrinče bit u onaj UEFA Nations League, and novi coach Slaven Bilic je pripremio novi, well, he has selected his team for the upcoming matches. So, as I look at it, it's going to be, I wouldn't say it's a tough run, but it's going to be tricky. Going to play Čečija u 26. rujnu. I onda u 29. će igrat Španjolci in Spain. I poslije to, oni će igrat u Rijeku protiv Englezi 3. oktober. And after that, će igrat Španjolci u Poljudu od idući... or on the 6th. So 4 games in, I think, 10 days.
6: Yeah.
5: Ali mi ćemo imati utakmicu u Hrvatsku. So,
6: and I'm sorry to say, but the easiest game for us is Czechia. Then after that, we're playing the current world champions. Mm. And then after that, England. So yep. It's going to be a very tough game.
5: Yeah. We've also got to mention the tourney that's coming up.
6: Oh, tourney, most definitely.
5: Yeah, well, absolutely.
6: That one I was going to mention a little bit later on, but... Mm. Because I think that's a whole segment on its own, but we can put it under sports.
5: Yeah, but no, that I mean, if it's not the same, but in Geelong, last year they had a Warrior Cup in North Geelong, and they're going to have it again on the 25th of October. But let's put that all together in the Melbourne section.
6: Yes, we need to do that, because maybe UDD can give us a bit more information about how the things are happening down there in Melbourne with the tourney coming up, how the final preparations and... getting it all finalised.
5: Yeah. Excellent. So that pretty much covers the sport. Does it or does it not?
6: It does. Well, I have to do one more little personal one.
5: Go for it.
6: We do know how we love Luka Modric.
5: Yes.
6: And well, you know, I've got to do City of our results, don't I?
5: Just the AC ones.
6: Well, currently, on the City of our after 3 games, Roma is on top of the table. With 3 from 3. Inter Milan's 3 from 3. Lazio's 3 from 3. Como played 3, 1-2, drew 1. And AC Milan is currently fifth. Played 3-1-2, drawn 1. So, and Juventus is also in sixth place with played 3-1-2, drawn 1. So, still pretty close, but three games in, but, you know, you got to mention Luka Modric. You have, no matter what, you got to mention him. Oh, and yeah, also his beautiful daughter, Emma, has also been signed to the Real Madrid women's youth team. Mm-hmm. So,
2: Gestitamo.
6: Exactly. So that's going to be another Modric in the greatest club of all time, Real Madrid.
2: Excellent. I prije par pjesama mi smo imamo par poruke na 0405 905 905. 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

0: Odlične pjesme od 92. godine. 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Mi imamo više. We've got heaps of stuff to get through in the next hour and 14 minutes. More news, more fun. And during the break and the songs, we were happily doing some quizzing. And I'm thinking, Marco, we can kind of incorporate this into a, not Who Wants to Be a Millionaire, but, you know, kind of like Who's the Smartest Hrvati Zajedno crew member.
1: We can, but we know who that is already.
0: Yes, but the people don't know it.
1: So what, we're going to get people to text in questions. We're going to try to answer them.
0: Actually, that's a good idea too.
1: Oh, did you want me to ask the question to see who gets them right?
0: I thought we were going to do that, but I think you've got a better idea. We can kind of use that later on, but I'm thinking what we're going to do throughout the show. Mi ćemo imati kao onaj Hrvati zajedno quiz. So svi ko slušaju večeras, text a questions for us to answer. Could be trivia questions or anything. Može biti hrvatski, može biti standardno anything, like muzika, movies, anything.
1: General trivia questions.
0: Yeah, general trivia questions of večeras, you know. Ask, like, can you trump us? Can you find the question that none of us can answer?
1: And we'll make sure that we don't cheat by putting Instagram on, and we'll read the questions out and answer them at the same time live on air.
0: Yes.
1: I think that's the only way to make sure that we're not cheating.
0: Yeah, the only way we're not cheating impartiality. But I think, you know, let's have some fun. Let's have fun with that idea. What do you think?
1: Yeah, why not?
2: And maybe I'll just film it so we've got video evidence.
0: Ooh.
1: Yeah. Sounds like a plan to me. What do you reckon, Angela?
3: You know what? You know what I reckon? I think I am the smartest.
0: Well, you know what that means? Tarik Filipovic, eat your heart out.
1: Well, I never said it was me. I just said we already know who the smartest is, and I never said it was me.
3: I think it's me.
0: But yeah, honestly, let's do it. 0405 905 905 905 or 0405 905 905. Get those trivia questions in. Can your question get us thinking, or like, can you actually come up with a question that we can't answer?
1: Yeah, well, I can. You know what? How about this? I'll start one off for us.
0: Okay.
1: This is to Angela, Josip, and Liliana. It's a bit of a brain teaser. Okay.
2: Bring it on.
1: Bring it on. Everyone happy for me to say it?
0: Let's do it.
2: And I've got the camera on as well.
0: Make sure it is clean.
1: It is clean, I promise. There are two fathers and two sons. There are three oranges. How do they all get one each?
0: Oh, come on. Grandfather, father, son.
1: He's got it right.
2: Go, Yossi. That was so quick.
0: That was easy. Yeah.
1: It is a brain teaser for some, but other people may have heard it before or know it very easily.
0: I haven't. Honestly, I have not heard that one before. Nikad sam to čuo. It's just when you listen to it, it's like it makes perfect sense.
1: Some people just can figure it out that quick as well.
0: Mm. Yeah, maybe I'm just that good.
2: Hey, I've got another one.
0: Really?
2: Okay. It's a musical one. Not Croatian, but musical anyway. Who does Beyonce call when she needs her roof repaired? Oh, this one's got a lot of people.
1: What? Huh?
2: So who does Beyonce call when she needs her roof repaired?
1: Who's Beyonce?
0: Good question.
2: Beyonce, you know, the singer.
1: Who's Beyonce?
2: I can't sing her songs right now, but you'll know.
1: I don't know who she is.
2: Are you serious? Oh, you don't know Beyonce?
0: Bila on a, Bila or lady. Austin Powers, Foxy Cleopatra. Well, definitely not Jay-Z.
1: Thank you for telling me that.
0: Definitely not Jay-Z.
2: So who does Beyonce call when she needs her roof?
0: Well, definitely not Jay-Z. He's a plumber.
1: Well, obviously, I've got no idea. He goes to the toilet.
2: Maybe we need to leave that one and ponder it. And if you know the answer, text it in.
1: Or if people can help me to find out who actually Beyonce is, please let me know.
0: Yeah.
2: And I'm sure there's a Croatian connection in there somewhere.
0: Oh, that
4: I've
0: made
4: helped
0: no sense.
4: You out.
1: Still got no idea.
2: So for those of you who can't see, Angela's just Googled who Beyonce is to show Marco.
0: Yeah.
1: Well, as I tell everyone, I'm the one that listens to hard rock, heavy metal and Croatian music with a bit of jazz and blues. So of course I don't know who Beyonce is.
0: Well, hard rock, alleluia to that. I had to throw that Eurovision. But yeah, let's get that throughout the rest of the show. But we're going to go back to some music outside of Devedez Drugo Godino. Okay, so Hrvati Zajedno was contacted via email only in the week by a Croatian artist named Ognjen.
3: Did you just say Kuwaitan?
0: Croatian. Not Kuwaiti, Croatian.
3: From
0: artist od Zagreba named Ognjen. I pitao da možemo staviti na našu emisiju nova pjesma od on, entitled Azra. So that's what we're going to do right now. Za sada, ovo je nova pjesma od zagrebački musician, pjevač Ognjen. It is Azra. I poslije to, pjesma od Kawasaki 3P i Tri Srte. Let me know what you think. If you like the song, text in. So ovo je pjesma od Ognjen, Azra.

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2: Počeli smo drugi sat emisiju Hrvati zajedno, ali smo sad slušali pjesmu od IDM, o IDM, Lijepo i ružno. Mislim, imala malo onaj reggae, malo, you know, bluesy top pjesma. But we still got heaps more to get to. Još pjesma od 92. godinu i par disco dance pjesme poslije to. So, stick around for that. But we do have a message coming in.
3: We do.
2: On 0405905905. I think I said only twice, but yeah. This one's from Julie. I know the answer to who does Beyonce call when she needs her roof fixed. Apparently, the answer is all the shingle ladies.
4: I think I said it.
2: I don't get it.
4: I think I said it. I mean, the single ladies.
2: All the shingle. I don't get that joke.
3: Neither do I. I think it's stupid enough where it's funny.
2: Yeah, Julie, if you are listening in, just, like, you know the answer to the question. What does that mean? You said all the shingle ladies. What does that mean anyway? So yeah. text back in and explain it to us.
3: Hold up, Luliana. Do you know the answer? Because Julie said it's all the shingle ladies.
5: Oh, shingles, roof tiles. All the single ladies, all the single ladies, her song. All the single ladies.
2: Okay, so that means that roof tiles are also called shingles.
5: Yes, there's a type of roof tiling that's called a shingle. How do I know that?
3: I know what a shingle is.
2: I didn't.
5: The roof tile thing.
3: You know? I knew what the shingle is, but I didn't know what it meant in relation to Beyonce.
5: Because she's got a song, All the Single Ladies.
3: You see, you're looking at everyone going, what's a shingle? I'm looking at everyone going, what is Beyonce talking about? Because I've got no idea. And you got the two women in here looking at me and you're going, you guys are supposed to be smart.
2: Because when I think of shingles, I've got the, I think of the medical condition shingles.
4: No. So that's not something that. You'll get when you're 50.
3: Or in my dad's case, 60.
4: Or 60.
2: Okay, okay, we get it now, but we're still waiting for that trivia question to stump us. Oh, that wasn't a trivia question because that was a riddle that we didn't get, and I still don't get it.
5: I digest.
2: But yeah. Oh, I've seriously, that's completely thrown my head around because I thought the shingles was like, you know, that medical condition. But
3: I've listened to Beyonce.
2: It's going to be some plot. I've lost the plot, Sada.
3: Yeah. I said, I don't listen to Beyonce, so I got no idea.
6: Neither do
3: and
6: I.
3: And I admit that in Harper.
4: Inez Nashkoya, Beyonce.
3: Exactly.
5: He knows now, though.
3: Yeah. Someone that can't sing for. Yeah. I'm not going to say the rest of what I was going to say.
2: Anyway, but if there is like a trivia question, text it in. Hopefully we can get the answer right.
3: Or I can ask one if people want to try to guess.
2: Oh, please. But we can't participate in the
3: answer. You guys can participate if you want. Because this one no one will know but me.
2: Okay.
3: Name the newspaper where James Hetfield and Lars Ulrich from Metallica met back in 1980.
2: Isn't there a question from od Hrvatski context that we can use? Because the ovaj Hrvatski emisija program Hrvati zajedno, we need to keep it at least, you know.
3: But didn't you say earlier it doesn't have to be Croatian related? It can just be general trivia knowledge?
2: Yes, but this is Marko knowledge, not general knowledge.
3: Okay, I'll ask general knowledge then. I'll ask general knowledge then if you want.
2: Okay.
3: Which NRL team has won the most premierships?
2: Like we care. How many trophies should Sydney United get? All of them.
3: That one's easy. That's all of them. And don't forget, this goes back to 1908. So you got from 1908 to now, which team has won the most premierships?
5: It's not Panthers.
3: No.
5: It's not Sharks.
3: No.
4: Roosters?
3: No.
5: Bulldogs?
3: Nope.
5: Eels?
3: Nope.
6: Rabbitohs?
3: Well, a process of elimination, of course.
4: Was it Rabbits?
3: Yeah. They're one of only two teams that are a foundation team. And the only one that's currently... Sorry, there's only two foundation teams left, which is the Roosters and the Bunnies. And the Bunnies were kicked out for 3 years. So Roosters are the only team left that are still a foundation team since 1908.
2: Well, that's why they are... Well, there is like a joke nickname for them, but I'm not going to say it now.
3: Exactly.
6: Brown paper bag.
3: Yes, I know. That is the Roosters.
2: But yeah.
3: Got old Uncle Nick with the brown paper bag every Friday. Don't worry, I'll still say it online.
2: Oh, hopefully no one listening understands what we're talking about.
3: And the ones that do live in Australia probably do and going, yep, we agree. And Luliana and Angel are looking at me and going, what are you talking about now?
2: Well, you know what? Let's end the confusion there. Confusion say, play more music. Yeah, and that's exactly what we're going to do. We're going to go
3: da,
2: da, da, da, da, da, da, da. We are definitely going to go da, da, da for some more Devedes Drugo, go, musica. So, za ovo početak drugi sat, sad ćemo slušat od Parnivaljak. 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
0: The Hills Paramount.

0: Oh, welcome back to the show, everybody listening wherever you are in the world, whether you are here in the Hills Cumberland Parramatta District, where you are somewhere in Australia, or možete biti u lijepoj našoj Hrvatskoj ujutro. Dobro jutro, svi Hrvati. And welcome back to the show. I have to say, during the break, we've been going through a lot of trivia stuff. Marco's become quite the quiz master.
1: Yes.
0: And because of that, there still have been no questions. I don't know why.
1: Kak ja pitanja misliš?
0: Or anything.
1: Oh, as in for our viewers and listeners.
0: I mean, what's going on? I mean, are we really that smart?
1: Do you know what? I reckon everyone is out tonight celebrating Sydney United. Like they were last night at King Tom. The flares were going, the firecrackers, the crowd was going crazy to send them off on their way for tomorrow. So I reckon that's where everyone is tonight.
0: Yeah. Why aren't we there?
1: Because we're here.
0: Oh.
1: You're spent.
2: We can maybe go afterwards, Josip.
0: Well, for those Marco had said we could possibly go afterwards. We could. I mean, look, anything's possible. It's a Saturday night. It's a beautiful night in the city. It's a beautiful night in Sydney.
2: And you may even find a wife.
0: Oh, Lord. We're getting to that. We're getting into that territory now, aren't we?
3: Who will sing you happy birthday?
0: No, happy I want happy birthday
1: to you.
2: Well, remember, someone did ask a few weeks ago if you're going to go find a wife at a Brachad Adi Zabava. So, you know, if that person's still listening, maybe you can text back in and let us know who you are and if you got anyone that we can introduce Josip to.
0: Well, you said about King Tom. I couldn't find anything at Bracha Radic. Could I find one at King Tom?
2: Yes, I did.
0: You did?
2: Of course. She's my beautiful wife sitting next to me.
1: Aww.
0: You see, everyone listening, Marco is a gentleman.
2: I try to be.
0: No, no. Ti si pravi gentleman. But yes, izgubio sam plot. Ne znam zašto sam izgubio plot, but mi smo mali ludi večeras. For good reason, too.
2: Any večeras?
1: We're the crazy Croatians.
0: I'm trying to be humble.
3: Are we drugi dana?
0: Toast.
1: Okay, ja imam još jedan vic. A little joke or a little brain teaser.
0: Okay.
1: No, Hrvatski, what do you reckon?
0: Okay.
1: Hoćemo to?
2: I'll try my best.
0: Možemo.
1: Okay, so I'll say in English and Croatian. So I'll start with Croatian. Što ima četiri noge, a ne može hodati? So what has four legs but can't walk?
0: Four legs but can't walk.
2: I can't say what I'm thinking on air.
1: And it's definitely not that, whatever it is.
2: Nicky Pianuts.
0: I was actually thinking that too.
1: Može biti, ali nije. But you're close. You're very close. Very close.
0: Really?
3: Mujo?
2: Ne mislim da je mujo, mislim da je haso.
1: A njihove vicove su najbolje.
0: Ne možemo reći. Ne možemo to.
2: I do have a clean one of theirs though.
1: Maybe we need to check that in the commercial break to make sure it's completely clean.
2: It is clean, but we can check it in the commercial
1: break. Yeah, we'll check that in the commercial break. Right, give up already?
2: Yes.
1: Yeah. Šta ima četiri noga, ne može hodat. Stall. A table. You know, it's close. You said the person, you know, they kind of form a table. I'm going back to Borat now, where Paula Abdul was the table.
2: It's almost like...
0: You mean that was Bruno?
2: Hold up.
1: Whichever.
2: I think that could be classed as a dad joke.
0: Yeah. Because when I think of chair, it's like something you sit on, but you can't take it with you. But nowadays, you can take it with you because it's foldable.
2: It's like the old school dad joke of, what's big, green, has four legs, and just fell out of a tree? A pool table.
0: No.
1: Why would a pool table fall out of a tree?
0: It's wood.
1: Oh!
2: All right, and also like another dad joke. What's red and looks like a bucket?
1: A bucket.
2: What's blue and looks like a bucket?
1: A bucket?
2: No, a red bucket in disguise.
0: Poludili smo.
2: See, this is what you call dad jokes.
0: Stano smo poludili and we've got nothing to talk about. Why?
1: You know why? Because, Josipe, you're going to be another year older. So we have to get you ready for this next year. I'm not going to say how old you are.
0: For dementia.
1: You're getting closer to 40, so join the nearly over 40s club for some of us here.
2: Well, people can actually do the math. If he's born in 92 and it's currently 2026, I think they can do their own mathematics.
1: But I didn't want to say it. I didn't want to be the one to say it.
3: You kind of revealed your age here.
2: Yeah, I'll say it.
0: Ništa sam rekao. And the fact is, ja sjedim sada, like, head up in the clouds thinking, what have I done to be in this family?
2: Born.
0: Oi, oi. You know what? Skoro je moj rođendan, da. But I think what we can do is možemo celebrate a little bit with, you know, a little bit of techno, a little bit of dancing, a little bit of lively music to get us in the mood. So why don't we start off with a bit of E.T.?
2: Ooh, sounds good.
1: I'm a player, Satsu.
0: Not E.T. Phone Home. No. Naš E.T. Electro Team. I ovo je, mislim da je ovo je najnovi pjesme od E.T. Nemoj mi raditi to. And that's what I'm saying to you all. Don't mention my age. I poslije to malo od Kolonija with Phoenix.
2: Yes, 34-year-old.
0: Yes, so anyway, time to party up. Saturday night. Samo na Hrvati zajedno, giving you the good moves, the good vibes. It is party time.
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5: I sad, mi ćemo slušat, not have a slushy, but slušat još jednu pjesmu. Ovo je od Karma, ali ovo je engleskog pjesmu and it is a karaoke classic. So here is Karma with Livin' on a Prayer.

0: Living on a prayer od karma. That was actually a pretty good version. What do you think?
1: Didn't mind it. I still prefer the original, but I still didn't mind it.
0: Oh, svi znaju od Bon Jovi, ali ovo je malo drugčije, hrvatski dance. Very good.
1: Very fine, very nice.
0: Very, very, very, very good. Anyway, dobili smo par poruke, ali prije toga moramo reći od upcoming events što ćemo imati u hrvatskog društvu community. So, what's happening up in the hood in the next little while?
2: So Sunday the 4th of October, King Tomislav is having a festa. Please contact the club for more information.
0: Do we know who might be performing, or is that it?
3: I think it's Tona Sat. I think again. Oni su svugdje sada.
1: They're everywhere.
0: Yeah, they're everywhere. Yeah, they're not just in demand, but everyone loves Tona Sat. Come on.
1: Ted Diello especially.
0: You know, I have to say, if you saw her socials, I mean, like, dressing up as gangster lady, pretty cool.
1: Exactly.
0: Very classy.
1: I know, but anyway, talking about other upcoming events, CFE Sydney are doing a Dubrovnik reunion next Saturday, the 19th of September at Concord. It's 30th anniversary reunion. So if you guys are still interested, there are still tickets for sale, please get in contact with Rob or Sonia from CFE Sydney, or jump onto the onto the Facebook page, Croatian Folkloric Ensemble Sydney, for more information and details of price and time and entry.
2: Oh, and if you haven't checked social media for whatever reason, Damotino is coming back to Australia.
0: Yes!
2: About 2 years ago, on the 13th of November at Borsna Club St. Mary's and the 14th of November in Melbourne.
3: Beautiful. I još imamo braća Radić ima Slavonsku večer na 17th of October. I onda imamo Children's Festival, the Folkloric Festival, from Međugrupni on the 24th of October. And I believe that's a special date for two of our people, or round about a special date.
1: Close enough. But we'll mention that later on.
0: Yeah.
1: But another big event coming up this year, which I've found out about.

0: a few days ago is an absolute maestro is coming out to Australia.
1: Cool.
0: He was in a little group called Two Cellos. Now he's on his own. Luka Sulic. He's coming out.
2: Really?
3: Kachon Dodge.
0: He's coming out this year. He's coming out in Perth on the 2nd of December, Brisbane 3rd of December, Sydney 6th of December, and Melbourne 7th of December. You can get tickets through the tegdanity.com website. He's calling the live tour, Australia 2026. So he will be coming out in December, so it will be amazing to see him out on his own. So hopefully we'll try to do our best to try to get an interview with him, because I reckon it would be amazing to have a chat with him. Not only just of his passion for the cello and his musical journey, but some of the legends that he's actually played with. As a little example, if you go back to listening to Two Cellos when they've done the AC/DC classic Highway to Hell, they play with the guitar virtuoso Steve Vai.
2: Yes.
0: And
2: legend.
0: Not only that, they did open and play with Elton John.
3: Cool.
0: So you don't get to play with top quality musicians like that unless you're up there. So that'll be very tasty.
2: But yeah, December, check it out. Anything else?
3: Well, yeah, prošli tjedan je bio očevdan zabava u King Tom. I bio još jedan special occasion. Jedan lovely George Franulović. On je imao svoj 40. godišnjicu, 40th anniversary with Linjo. Can you believe that?
0: Yes, I can, because when I was dancing at Linjo back in the early to mid-90s.
3: Yeah, and so ta cijela zabava je bila za njega, so it was dedicated to him. And there was such a cool video that was played, where you had Monica, you had Rob up there sharing their memories. And they had a photo of his original little trophy. Was it from 1986?
0: Yeah.
3: It was so beautifully done. And the whole zabava was amazing. We had so many dancers. I think Daniela said there were 255 dancers.
0: Yeah, I did see some of the clips and seeing people that I used to dance with back in the 90s at different groups joining forces and helping out that night with from other groups, and amazing as well. So yeah, George, it's been a long time. I think if you're listening, which I hope you better be, we will get you on here for an interview to talk about your 40 years at Linjo. So hopefully we can get him on. If we can't, I want everyone else who's listening to put pressure on him so we can get him on.
3: Definitely. Well, I know there's a lovely young lady, Daniela Abramović. She's very keen for him to get on the show, and I'll be sharing some clips on our socials of that clip that they showed. Can you believe on the night there were 10 performances in total, 3 from Braća Radić, 6 from Linjo, and there was a special performance from some of the Linjo mums. They did such an amazing job.
0: Yeah, I know. That's what I said with the Linjo mums. I knew most of them when I was dancing at Linjo or other groups like Bosna or Croatian Folklore Group, Mount Druid or Tavlisana. Yeah. So, yeah, I knew most of them.
3: We'll share the clips on our socials as well. But it was such a great night. Thank you so much to Daniela and everyone at Linjo for making the night such a success. It was a long night, because everyone had so much fun. And thank you to Storna Sard for entertaining us as usual.
4: And if you've got any video of Marko dancing in his younger days, please send it to me.
0: Yes, I don't think they have copies of VHS stuff anymore, so I'm safe.
4: No. You can convert VHS to DVD or
0: I made purposely sure my mum can't find the ones of me dancing in the Opera House when I was about 4, 5, 6. So I'll make sure I hid most of them.
2: Anyway, let's get into the text messages that we've got.
0: Yes, please.
2: Okay.
4: Može.
2: So, imamo one song request od Vinko. Hi, HZ Ekipa. Can you please play Dajem Ti Rič od Dalmatino? Thank you for that, Vinko. We'll save that for you next week because we've still got heaps to get through. But we do have a few, I don't know if they're like questions or viceve, I don't know where. But we're going to start off with this one od Mare. Okay, što ima zube a ne može gristi?
3: Oh, so what has teeth but can't chew?
2: Chew. Što ima zube, a ne može gristi?
0: Chainsaw?
3: No, they can still bite.
0: No, it doesn't bite.
3: Yeah, yeah, yeah, when you chop. It cuts, bites.
0: It doesn't cut, it bites. Okay. So it doesn't bite, it cuts.
2: Okay, you think chainsaw? Well, I can't guess because I'm looking at
0: I'm thinking chainsaw.
2: Because I'm looking at the messages now and there is an answer to this. I can't answer. Angela? No?
4: I have no idea.
2: And?
3: I think I have an idea.
2: What do you think?
3: Something that we use every day that has teeth.
2: Quickly, please. It's just
3: it's a comb. It's got to be a comb. Like Cheshire.
2: Cheshire.
3: Is it?
2: Yeah.
3: Yes. It's a Cheshire.
2: How do you get these?
3: Trust me, I'm not that good at this.
2: Okay. Here's another one. Od Jenny. Dobro večer, Jenny. Još jedna mozgalica. Što postaje sve mokrije što više suši? So I'll read that again. Što postaje sve mokrije što više suši?
3: So what gets wetter as it dries?
2: Yeah.
3: I know this one, but I'm not going to say it.
0: Is this one you may have texted in under different names?
2: No. I'm looking at it now. This is from Jenny.
0: It's wetter as it gets dry.
2: Give up?
0: Teabag?
3: Ooh.
2: Angela, give up?
4: No, I'm going to go with teabag.
3: I was going to say tea towel.
2: Ruchnik. So like a towel.
3: Of course.
2: Okay, towel. Okay, we've got one more. This one doesn't have an answer. Ovo je od Marko. No, not our one. It's a different Marko, I have to say.
0: It's not my opinion.
2: Okay, dobro večer, ekipa HZ. Ja imam pitanje za vas. Ovo je na engleski. Okay, so it's in English. In the film The Peacemaker, which Croatian actor had a small role as a soldier?
0: Goran Visnjić.
2: I was going to say that too. I was going to say that too because I remember the scene.
3: Hold on. Isn't Goran in Practical Magic?
0: Yes, he is.
3: Oh, what a magical Practical Magic.
2: The new one?
3: Yes.
2: He's not in that too, is he?
0: He's not in the new one. He's in the original one.
3: Isn't he the new one as well?
2: No.
0: How can he be? He died in the original one.
3: Oh, did he? Oh, it's been that long since I watched it. All right, well, I'm going to rewatch the first one.
2: Well, yep, Dočno, Goran Višnjić. I think it was like, what, Checkpoint soldier or something at the border?
0: No.
2: He was a soldier that's, you know, asking, you know, checking for the IDs and stuff. Well, and then he got shot. No, he let him go. Yeah, but it was a cool film. Starring on a George Clooney and Nicole Kidman. So, yeah, I should watch that again.
0: Oh, most definitely. But I think what we need to do now in the last minute or so is talk about Melbourne.
2: We've got a couple of minutes. Yeah, we can quickly get that in. So we do have the tourney coming up.
0: Yes, most definitely. And split over two towns in Melbourne.
2: Okay, Meg. Well, quickly. We've got heaps to get through and sweet.
0: Yeah, we'll make it short. We'll get more about it, more details about it. But most definitely, guys, coming up in the long weekend, you're going to have the tourney down in Melbourne. It's going to be split across the two towns. So it's going to be a weekend festa across Melbourne and Party Central, like always. So, guys, we can provide you a lot more information about the teams, about the divisions, and who's playing who on what days, who's playing, what musos are coming down to play, and where everything is going off with all the little after parties or the gala nights and everything along those lines. So, it's going to be a lot of fun and action down there. Unfortunately, no one from Hrvati Zainal can make it down there this long weekend. Because, well, we work really, really hard and we've also then somehow got to do a program on a Saturday night during a gala event when you guys down in Melbourne.
2: Yeah, we work.
0: So
2: this is voluntary, but we're happy to do it. But yes, still, I mean, of course, time unfortunately cannot do it.
0: But maybe we can organise it for next year where one or two of us can call in.
2: Yeah.
4: I'll send you down there for free.
2: Bring back food.
4: Bring back food.
0: The food will be gone before you all get back. Okay. That's guaranteed. But we'll give you a lot more information about this next week in a lot of detail. But it will be fun and interesting. And we'll let you know all the little ins and outs. And hopefully you at a D can send us a message or give us a call even. Or we can even give them a call to talk about how the clubs in Melbourne are getting this organised.
2: Wonderful. But yeah, that is the tourney coming up. But we're going to resume the music and mi idemo opet do 92. godine. So, mi ćemo sad slušati par pjesma. Prvo je od legenda Oliver Dragojevića Ostaj mi s Bogom i poslije to od Džiboni Tebe nisam bio vrijedan.

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2: I sad ćemo večeras završiti našu emisiju. 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
3: Da.
2: Who was last year in Sydney.
4: Oh no.
2: With Laku Noć Svirači. And what can I say about that? Was the legend himself, da. Anyway, sve najbolje za večeras. Mi ćemo vidit next weekend, but without further ado, jedan, dva, tri.
5: Bogi Hrvati,
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0: Hvala lijepo, laku noć.
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0: 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This is the Night Moves program with Graham Johnson. As I always say, that would be me. We've got 2 hours of great smooth jazz tracks for you, so why not sit back, relax, or get underway with the Night Moves program.
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0: very good evening to you. This is the Night Moves program with Graham Johnson, a program of 2 hours of the older smooth jazz tracks. We're broadcasting from Sydney, Australia to the world, and you can catch this program alive 90.5 in Sydney, Australia, or via the internet, wherever you are. We just heard from Peter White, San Diego, from his Perfect Moment CD of 1998. Mick Hucknall ahead of that, otherwise known as Simply Red, Holding Back the Years. And starting us out, Tom Grant, Point Sienna, from 1997. And that was Tom's version of a track recorded back in 1936, Song of the Trees, a Cuban folk song. Well, let's go back to the music with Andrew O on Alive 90.5.
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0: from 1971, Isaac Hayes, the theme from Shaft. Swing Out Sister ahead of that, Am I the Same Girl from 1991, and if that tune sounds a little familiar, Soulful Strut by Grover Washington Jr., 1996. And starting us out, Andrew O, Turn Up the Heat from 1997. Well, you're with Graham Johnson. This is the Night Moves program. I hope you're enjoying the music and thanks for being here. We'll go back to the music with Kevin Tony after these important messages on Alive 90.5.
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0: That was the Urban Knights, High Heel Sneakers. Slim Man was in there, Steal the Night from 1999, but up first, Kevin Tony, Keeping It Real from 2001. Well, you're with Graham Johnson. This is the Nightmoves program. As we head up to the halfway point of the program, we'll close it out with Michael Linton from Denmark with Memphis from 2008. Sergio Mendes is in there. Mashkinada from 2000. That's a 2000 compilation, originally recorded in 1966. And the female vocal on there is Lani Hall, the wife of Herb Alpert. And starting us out, Nick Colleone, Keeping It Cool from 2006. Well, let's go back to the music right now on Alive 90.5.
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0: 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It continues after these important messages on Alive 90.5.
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0: As we move through the second half of the program, we just heard from Walter Beasley, Rendezvous from 2003. Miguel Bosé ahead of that, Que No Hay from 1987. Starting us out from Japan, Keiko Matsui, Canvas from 2005. Well, you're with Graham Johnson. This is the Night Moves program. Thanks for being here. We'll go back to the music with the Rippingtons on Alive 90.5.
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0: Barbecue Floor Bar, Santa Monica Triangle from 2005. I saw Jeff in concert in Sydney a few years back, and very talented keyboardist, and I got to meet him after the show, and nice guy. Sade ahead of that, Paradise. And I saw Sade in concert in Sydney some years ago. What a great show that was. And the track Paradise, it was one of the real crowd favourites. And starting us out, Russ Freeman and the Rippingtons, Native Sons of a Distant Land from 1994. Well, you're with Graham Johnson. This is the Night Moves program. And we'll return to the music in just a moment. Thanks for being here. After these important messages, with Nils on Alive 90.5.
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0: The music continues on Alive 90.5.

That was Dave Koz with his 2008 track, Bada Bing. The late Bobby Caldwell ahead of that, Perfect Island Night from 2005, and starting us out from Germany, Nils Jipner, Sunrise on Sunset from 2007. Well, you're with Graham Johnson. This is the Night Moves program. Well, our time is almost up. I have to be out the door. I'll be back next Saturday morning, bright and early at 6 a.m. for the early AM Attitude program, where we play those newer smooth jazz tracks. Back at 7 o'clock at night for the Night Moves program, where we play the older smooth jazz tracks. And you can get a replay of either or both those shows on the smoothjazz905.com website and on a number of podcast streaming platforms. We'll close out tonight's program with Alexander Zonjic, Passion Island from 2009. Pieces of a Dreamer in there, Goodbye Manhattan from 1994. But up first, Marc Antoine and Paul Brown, Foreign Exchange from 2009. Until we meet again, take care. Please come back. Bye for now.

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2: Hello there, I'm Sean Bindley. A quarter of a century on from 9/11, Australia's spy chief says this country is better equipped to confront the threat of terrorism. ASIO boss Mike Burgess told the Mitchell Unlimited podcast, Australia is in a stronger position than it was back then.
3: Because we have better capabilities as a result of 9/11 and the investments and the action taken since then. And yes, bin Laden was found. Al-Qaeda isn't what it was yesterday. ISIL's caliphate was defeated through the last 25 years. So we're in a better place. But unfortunately, violent extremism and transnational terrorism still exists.
2: Mr. Burgess also revealed that 16 activities that could have led to terrorist attacks have been disrupted since the Bondi massacre in December last year. Two commercial vessels were struck by four unidentified projectiles near Kasabin, Oman on Thursday evening, setting one ablaze as Iran-backed Houthi fighters pushed closer to seizing control of the Bab el-Mandeb Strait at the entrance to the Red Sea. US officials believe hundreds of officers from Iran's Revolutionary Guard are inside Yemen, directing the Houthi advance, according to CNN, while the website Axios reports that US President Donald Trump twice refused requests from Saudi Crown Prince Mohammed bin Salman to carry out direct American strikes against the group. The head of US Central Command flew to Riyadh for urgent talks on how Washington might support the kingdom without direct military involvement. Nick Harper is in Washington.
4: The Crown Prince, Mohammed bin Salman, was reportedly on the phone twice on Thursday, trying to talk Donald Trump around to carrying out strikes against the Houthis. But we're told, according to reporting from Axios, that Donald Trump twice said that, quite simply, that wasn't going to happen. However, the head of US Central Command, Admiral Bragg Cooper, did rush to Saudi Arabia on Thursday for some urgent meetings. I imagine discussions were revolving around how the United States could indirectly support Saudi Arabia. So the possibility maybe of more weaponry or more intelligence sharing.
2: Multiple 000 calls across the country have been impacted by another Optus outage, sparking urgent welfare checks. The outage yesterday morning lasted for 1 hour and 16 minutes. 40 calls to 000 did not connect as a result, affecting customers in Victoria, South Australia, the Northern Territory and Tasmania. Carol Bennett, the CEO of the Australian Communications Consumer Action Network, says this latest failure is unacceptable.
5: We have an opportunity to fix this system. There's a bill coming before Parliament this week, the Universal Outdoor Mobile Obligation Bill. Now, we could have domestic mobile roaming, which would enable, when your phone isn't able to connect to your provider's network, it can connect to another provider's network.
2: Union officials are critical of a decision to cancel Parramatta River ferry services in Sydney over the weekend. Operator Transdev says it's to ensure the rest of the network can operate smoothly amidst ongoing industrial action. Maritime Union Australia spokesperson Paul Garrett, though, says it's not fair to customers.
6: It's been a decision of Transport for New South Wales, Transdev Sydney Ferries and the New South Wales Government. All our members have done is open the gates today to give passengers a free ride, and here's the government shutting services down. It's just straight out stupidity.
2: This is Air National News. First Lieutenant Tennis and all finals places in the singles draw have now been filled at Flushing Meadows. Air Sports' Paul Walsh has the details.
7: 23-year-old Ben Shelton has blasted his way into his first Grand Slam final after defeating fellow American Francis Tiafoe in four sets, 4-6, 6-3, 6-3, 7-5, and will now meet the reigning French Open champion Alexander Zverev in Sunday's final after his straight sets victory over Kalin Kachanov, 6-3, 7-6, 7-6. Day 14 will see the women's final played out between Arina Sabalenka and Elena Rybakina. They have met on 18 previous occasions, and Rybakina knows exactly what she needs to do.
8: I will need to come with all the energy I will have, bring my best serve against Arina, but I definitely will try my best and give it all.
7: Paul Walsh for Air Sport.
2: Rabbitohs coach Wayne Bennett has called for the removal of the bunker after a controversial no-try ruling against his side in last night's knockout final loss to Newcastle. It's the second AFL semi-final tonight at the Gabba, with the Lions hosting the Adelaide Crows. Brisbane coach Chris Fagan says there's no guarantees his team will automatically bounce back after last week's heavy loss to the Swans.
9: Credit to the group, that is what they usually do. But just because we've done it in the past doesn't guarantee that it's going to happen tomorrow. We need to turn up ready to go. It's all about action, it's not about talk, it's not about anything other than getting out there and playing with energy and effort.
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2: Welcome to Beyond the Pit. I'm your host, Gubs, and whether you're joining us live or streaming, I thank you very much for joining me tonight. Well, before we get started, a obligatory disclaimer. Tonight we will have some mature themes and language in songs, so please keep that in mind. And if you do get offended, feel free to switch off. And if not, we're ready for a cracker tonight. We're going to kick off with a brand new single from Iron Sky, The Dirt Will Humble You. Iron Sky have released this single just this week. Iron Sky itself has, they're a bit of a post-grunge metal hybrid act, and I hope you enjoy this tune. I think it's a really ripper of a song. Let's get into it.
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0: back, everyone. That was Ion Sky with The Dirt Will Humble You. What do you think, guys? That was a new one for the Beyond the Pitch show. Hopefully we'll get to hear a lot more of Ion Sky in the future. Okay, if you didn't know, Shredfest played in Sydney earlier this week, and this show is going to be a homage to that Shredfest concert. So what are we going to play? We're going to hear from Anoxia. Now, they're the champions of old school death metal. So we're going to play some of their tunes. They're an Australian band. Ashen also played at Shredfest. However, I couldn't get my grubby little fingers on any songs in time. Sorry, Ashen. Then we'll jump into the Obscure. They're a progressive death metal pioneer, masters of technical virtuosity, and they're from Germany. We're going to hear a couple of their tracks, and then later on we're going to close out with the main act from USA, Fallujah. All right, ladies and gentlemen, we're going to kick off, but before we do, I just wanted to shed some light on some happenings in the metal scene. Now, a lot of concerts are going on that are going to be donating some funds to a place called the Black Wreath, a wreath with W. Now, this was built by musicians for musicians in Central Australia. It's a collective and it's now grown into a community, sustaining an industry in Central Australia. It provides a year-round calendar of events and last year hosted 400 artists. They've got a fundraiser because there's a threat of them closing down. Now, if you've got a couple of spare bucks and you want to support some music in one of the harshest lands in Australia, the central part, Google Black Wreath. You'll be able to find it and give them some love. All right, without any further ado, let's kick off our concert. We're going to kick off with Anoxia, Blood on the Altar. Then we'll hear Rule by Cold Steel. And then we'll wrap it up with In the Wake of Desolation. We'll be right back after those great...
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0: Welcome back. We just listened to Noxia to kick off our Shredfest tribute mini concert. I'm running out of time, so I'm going to just do one more final chat before we just play music for the rest of the show. So we're coming up with Obscure, that German metal band, Emergent Evolution, Acroesis, pronounced that wrong, then Obscure Solaris. Then we're going to have a short break and listen to some Fallujah. I'm going to squeeze in about five songs if I can. Kaleidoscopic Waves, Labyrinth of Stone, Radiant Ascension, Cerebral Hybridization, and The Void Alone. Ladies and gents, boys and girls, I hope you enjoyed this show and you enjoyed the last bit of songs, the last majority of the show, 40-odd minutes of songs. Stay safe. And see you next Saturday. Gab signing out. Enjoy.
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1: Welcome to Beyond the Pit. I'm your host, Gubs, and whether you're joining us live or streaming, I thank you very much for joining me tonight. Well, before we get started, an obligatory disclaimer. Tonight we will have some mature themes and language in songs, so please keep that in mind. And if you do get offended, feel free to switch off. And if not, we're ready for a cracker tonight. We're going to kick off with a brand new single from Iron Sky, The Dirt Will Humble You. Iron Sky have released this single just this week. Iron Sky itself has, they're a bit of a post-grunge metal hybrid act, and I hope you enjoy this tune. I think it's a really ripper of a song. Let's get into it.
0: Alive 90.5.

0: Hello there, I'm Sean Bindley. A quarter of a century on from 9/11, Australia's spy chief says this country is better equipped to confront the threat of terrorism. ASIO boss Mike Burgess told the Mitchell Unlimited podcast, Australia is in a stronger position than it was back then.
1: Because we have better capabilities as a result of 9/11 and the investments and the action taken since then. And yes, bin Laden was found. Al-Qaeda isn't what it was yesterday. ISIL's caliphate was defeated through the last 25 years. So we're in a better place. But unfortunately, violent extremism and transnational terrorism still exists.
0: Mr. Burgess also revealed that 16 activities that could have led to terrorist attacks have been disrupted since the Bondi massacre in December last year. Two commercial vessels were struck by four unidentified projectiles near Kasaban, Oman on Thursday evening, setting one ablaze as Iran-backed Houthi fighters pushed closer to seizing control of the Bab el-Mandeb Strait at the entrance to the Red Sea. US officials believe hundreds of officers from Iran's Revolutionary Guard are inside Yemen, directing the Houthi advance, according to CNN, while the website Axios reports that US President Donald Trump twice refused requests from Saudi Crown Prince Mohammed bin Salman to carry out direct American strikes against the group. The head of US Central Command flew to Riyadh for urgent talks on how Washington might support the kingdom without direct military involvement. Nick Harper is in Washington.
2: The Crown Prince, Mohammed bin Salman, was reportedly on the phone twice on Thursday, trying to talk Donald Trump around to carrying out strikes against the Houthis. But we're told, according to reporting from Axios, that Donald Trump twice said that, quite simply, that wasn't going to happen. However, the head of US Central Command, Admiral Bragg Cooper, did rush to Saudi Arabia on Thursday for some urgent meetings. I imagine discussions were revolving around how the United States could indirectly support Saudi Arabia. So the possibility maybe of more weaponry or more intelligence sharing.
0: Multiple 000 calls across the country have been impacted by another Optus outage, sparking urgent welfare checks. The outage yesterday morning lasted for 1 hour and 16 minutes. 40 calls to 000 did not connect as a result, affecting customers in Victoria, South Australia, the Northern Territory and Tasmania. Carol Bennett, the CEO of the Australian Communications Consumer Action Network, says this latest failure is unacceptable.
3: We have an opportunity to fix this system. There's a bill coming before Parliament this week, the Universal Outdoor Mobile Obligation Bill. Now, we could have domestic mobile roaming, which would enable, when your phone isn't able to connect to your provider's network, it can connect to another provider's network.
0: Union officials are critical of a decision to cancel Parramatta River ferry services in Sydney over the week. Operator Transdev says it's to ensure the rest of the network can operate smoothly amidst ongoing industrial action. Maritime Union Australia spokesperson Paul Garrett, though, says it's not fair to customers.
4: It's been a decision of Transport for New South Wales, Transdev Sydney Ferries and the New South Wales Government. All our members have done is open the gates today to give passengers a free ride, and here's the government shutting services down. It's just straight out stupidity.
0: This is Air National News. First leader tennis and all finals places in the singles draw have now been filled at Flushing Meadows. Air Sports Paul Walsh has the details.
5: 23-year-old Ben Shelton has blasted his way into his first Grand Slam final after defeating fellow American Francis Tiafoe in four sets, 4-6, 6-3, 6-3, 7-5, and will now meet the reigning French Open champion Alexander Zverev in Sunday's final after his straight sets victory over Kalin Kachanov, 6-3, 7-6, 7-6. Day 14 will see the women's final played out between Arina Sabalenka and Elena Rybakina. They have met on 18 previous occasions, and Rybakina knows exactly what she needs to do.
6: I will need to come with all the energy I will have, bring my best serve against Arina, but I definitely will try my best and give it all.
5: Paul Walsh for Air Sport.
0: Rabbitohs coach Wayne Bennett has called for the removal of the bunker after a controversial no-try ruling against his side in last night's knockout final loss to Newcastle. It's the second AFL semi-final tonight at the Gabba, with the Lions hosting the Adelaide Crows. Brisbane coach Chris Fagan says there's no guarantees his team will automatically bounce back after last week's heavy loss to the Swans.
7: Credit to the group, that is what they usually do. But just because we've done it in the past doesn't guarantee that it's going to happen tomorrow. We need to turn up ready to go. It's all about action, it's not about talk, it's not about anything other than getting out there and playing with energy and effort.
0: Australian Independent Radio News.

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1: There are tens of thousands of children admitted to hospital for long-term stays every year. Sometimes their little bodies, which are attached to drips and lines, can get tangled in their clothes. Super T takes that anxiety away. It's a medical garment given free of charge, and it's disguised as a superhero t-shirt, which opens under the arms for thermometer access and has press studs evenly spaced to bypass tubes and lines. This children's charity has partnered with Disney for some Marvel editions, and it's got some special star power backing with Thor actor Chris Hemsworth worth lending his support.
2: When I put on my suit, my costume and the Avengers, it makes me feel like I can take on anything. Stay strong, stay brave. We're here for you. We love you.
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2: Hello there, I'm Sean Bindley. A quarter of a century on from 9/11, Australia's spy chief says this country is better equipped to confront the threat of terrorism. ASIO boss Mike Burgess told the Mitchell Unlimited podcast, Australia is in a stronger position than it was back then.
3: Because we have better capabilities as a result of 9/11 and the investments and the action taken since then. And yes, bin Laden was found. Al-Qaeda isn't what it was yesterday. ISIL's caliphate was defeated through the last 25 years. So we're in a better place. But unfortunately, violent extremism and transnational terrorism still exists.
2: Mr. Burgess also revealed that 16 activities that could have led to terrorist attacks have been disrupted since the Bondi massacre in December last year. Two commercial vessels were struck by four unidentified projectiles near Kasaban, Oman on Thursday evening, setting one ablaze as Iran-backed Houthi fighters pushed closer to seizing control of the Bab el-Mandeb Strait at the entrance to the Red Sea. US officials believe hundreds of officers from Iran's Revolutionary Guard are inside Yemen, directing the Houthi advance, according to CNN, while the website Axios reports that US President Donald Trump twice refused requests from Saudi Crown Prince Mohammed bin Salman to carry out direct American strikes against the group. The head of US Central Command flew to Riyadh for urgent talks on how Washington might support the kingdom without direct military involvement. Nick Harper is in Washington.
4: The Crown Prince, Mohammed bin Salman, was reportedly on the phone twice on Thursday, trying to talk Donald Trump around to carrying out strikes against the Houthis. But we're told, according to reporting from Axios, that Donald Trump twice said that, quite simply, that wasn't going to happen. However, the head of US Central Command, Admiral Bragg Cooper, did rush to Saudi Arabia on Thursday for some urgent meetings. I imagine discussions were revolving around how the United States could indirectly support Saudi Arabia. So the possibility maybe of more weaponry or more intelligence sharing.
2: Multiple 000 calls across the country have been impacted by another Optus outage, sparking urgent welfare checks. The outage yesterday morning lasted for 1 hour and 16 minutes. 40 calls to 000 did not connect as a result, affecting customers in Victoria, South Australia, the Northern Territory and Tasmania. Carol Bennett, the CEO of the Australian Communications Consumer Action Network, says this latest failure is unacceptable.
5: We have an opportunity to fix this system. There's a bill coming before Parliament this week, the Universal Outdoor Mobile Obligation Bill. Now, we could have domestic mobile roaming, which would enable, when your phone isn't able to connect to your provider's network, it can connect to another provider's network.
2: Union officials are critical of a decision to cancel Parramatta River ferry services in Sydney over the week. Operator Transdev says it's to ensure the rest of the network can operate smoothly amidst ongoing industrial action. Maritime Union Australia spokesperson Paul Garrett, though, says it's not fair to customers.
6: It's been a decision of Transport for New South Wales, Transdev Sydney Ferries and the New South Wales Government. All our members have done is open the gates today to give passengers a free ride, and here's the government shutting services down. It's just straight out stupidity.
2: This is Air National News. First leader tennis and all finals places in the singles draw have now been filled at Flushing Meadows. Air Sports Paul Walsh has the details.
7: 23-year-old Ben Shelton has blasted his way into his first Grand Slam final after defeating fellow American Francis Tiafoe in four sets, 4-6, 6-3, 6-3, 7-5, and will now meet the reigning French Open champion Alexander Zverev in Sunday's final after his straight sets victory over Kalin Kachanov, 6-3, 7-6, 7-6. Day 14 will see the women's final played out between Arina Sabalenka and Elena Rybakina. They have met on 18 previous occasions, and Rybakina knows exactly what she needs to do.
8: I will need to come with all the energy I will have, bring my best serve against Arina, but I definitely will try my best and give it all.
7: Paul Walsh for Air Sport.
2: Rabbitohs coach Wayne Bennett has called for the removal of the bunker after a controversial no-try ruling against his side in last night's knockout final loss to Newcastle. It's the second AFL semi-final tonight at the Gabba, with the Lions hosting the Adelaide Crows. Brisbane coach Chris Fagan says there's no guarantees his team will automatically bounce back after last week's heavy loss to the Swans.
9: Credit to the group, that is what they usually do. But just because we've done it in the past doesn't guarantee that it's going to happen tomorrow. We need to turn up ready to go. It's all about action. It's not about talk. It's not about anything other than getting out there and playing with energy and effort.
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0: 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Call Santa Clara on 02 8111 8121. That's 02 8111 8121. 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
2: Hello there, I'm Sean Bindley. A quarter of a century on from 9/11, Australia's spy chief says this country is better equipped to confront the threat of terrorism. ASIO boss Mike Burgess told the Mitchell Unlimited podcast, Australia is in a stronger position than it was back then.
3: Because we have better capabilities as a result of 9/11 and the investments and the action taken since then. And yes, Bin Laden was found. Al-Qaeda isn't what it was yesterday. ISIL's caliphate was defeated through the last 25 years. So we're in a better place. But unfortunately, violent extremism and transnational terrorism still exists.
2: Mr. Burgess also revealed that 16 activities that could have led to terrorist attacks have been disrupted since the Bondi massacre in December last year. Two commercial vessels were struck by four unidentified projectiles near Kasab in Oman on Thursday evening, setting one ablaze as Iran-backed Houthi fighters pushed closer to seizing control of the Bab el-Mandeb Strait at the entrance to the Red Sea. US officials believe hundreds of officers from Iran's Revolutionary Guard are inside Yemen, directing the Houthi advance, according to CNN, while the website Axios reports that US President Donald Trump twice refused requests from Saudi Crown Prince Mohammed bin Salman to carry out direct American strikes against the group. The head of US Central Command flew to Riyadh for urgent talks on how Washington might support the kingdom without direct military involvement. Nick Harper is in Washington.
4: The Crown Prince, Mohammed bin Salman, was reportedly on the phone twice on Thursday, trying to talk Donald Trump around to carrying out strikes against the Houthis. But we're told, according to reporting from Axios, that Donald Trump twice said that, quite simply, that wasn't going to happen. However, the head of US Central Command, Admiral Bragg Cooper, did rush to Saudi Arabia on Thursday for some urgent meetings. I imagine discussions were revolving around how the United States could indirectly support Saudi Arabia. So the possibility maybe of more weaponry or more intelligence sharing.
2: Multiple 000 calls across the country have been impacted by another Optus outage, sparking urgent welfare checks. The outage yesterday morning lasted for 1 hour and 16 minutes. 40 calls to 000 did not connect as a result, affecting customers in Victoria, South Australia, the Northern Territory and Tasmania. Carol Bennett, the CEO of the Australian Communications Consumer Action Network, says this latest failure is unacceptable.
5: We have an opportunity to fix this system. There's a bill coming before Parliament this week, the Universal Outdoor Mobile Obligation Bill. Now, we could have domestic mobile roaming, which would enable, when your phone isn't able to connect to your provider's network, it can connect to another provider's network.
2: Union officials are critical of a decision to cancel Parramatta River ferry services in Sydney over the weekend. Operator Transdev says it's to ensure the rest of the network can operate smoothly amidst ongoing industrial action. Maritime Union Australia spokesperson Paul Garrett, though, says it's not fair to customers.
6: It's been a decision of Transport for New South Wales, Transdev Sydney Ferries and the New South Wales Government. All our members have done is open the gates today to give passengers a free ride, and here's the government shutting services down. It's just straight out stupidity.
2: This is AIR National News. Firstly to tennis, and all finals places in the singles draw have now been filled at Flushing Meadows. AIR Sports' Paul Walsh has the details.
7: 23-year-old Ben Shelton has blasted his way into his first Grand Slam final after defeating fellow American Francis Tiafoe in four sets, 4-6, 6-3, 6-3, 7-5, and will now meet the reigning French Open champion Alexander Zverev in Sunday's final after his straight sets victory over Kalin Kachanov, 6-3, 7-6, 7-6. Day 14 will see the women's final played out between Arina Sabalenka and Elena Rybakina. They have met on 18 previous occasions, and Rybakina knows exactly what she needs to do.
8: I will need to come with all the energy I will have, bring my best serve against Arina, but I definitely will try my best and give it all.
7: Paul Walsh for AIR Sport.
2: Rabbitohs coach Wayne Bennett has called for the removal of the bunker after a controversial no-try ruling against his side in last night's knockout final loss to Newcastle. It's the second AFL semi-final tonight at the Gabba, with the Lions hosting the Adelaide Crows. Brisbane coach Chris Fagan says there's no guarantees his team will automatically bounce back after last week's heavy loss to the Swans.
9: Credit to the group, that is what they usually do. But just because we've done it in the past doesn't guarantee that it's going to happen tomorrow. We need to turn up ready to go. It's all about action, it's not about talk, it's not about anything other than getting out there and playing with energy and effort.
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2: Hello there, I'm Sean Bindley. A quarter of a century on from 9/11, Australia's spy chief says this country is better equipped to confront the threat of terrorism. ASIO boss Mike Burgess told the Mitchell Unlimited podcast, Australia is in a stronger position than it was back then.
3: Because we have better capabilities as a result of 9/11 and the investments and the action taken since then. And yes, bin Laden was found. Al-Qaeda isn't what it was yesterday. ISIL's caliphate was defeated through the last 25 years. So we're in a better place. But unfortunately, violent extremism and transnational terrorism still exists.
2: Mr. Burgess also revealed that 16 activities that could have led to terrorist attacks have been disrupted since the Bondi massacre in December last year. Two commercial vessels were struck by four unidentified projectiles near Kasaban, Oman on Thursday evening, setting one ablaze as Iran-backed Houthi fighters pushed closer to seizing control of the Bab el-Mandeb Strait at the entrance to the Red Sea. US officials believe hundreds of officers from Iran's Revolutionary Guard are inside Yemen, directing the Houthi advance, according to CNN, while the website Axios reports that US President Donald Trump twice refused requests from Saudi Crown Prince Mohammed bin Salman to carry out direct American strikes against the group. The head of US Central Command flew to Riyadh for urgent talks on how Washington might support the kingdom without direct military involvement. Nick Harper is in Washington.
4: The Crown Prince, Mohammed bin Salman, was reportedly on the phone twice on Thursday, trying to talk Donald Trump around to carrying out strikes against the Houthis. But we're told, according to reporting from Axios, that Donald Trump twice said that, quite simply, that wasn't going to happen. However, the head of US Central Command, Admiral Bragg Cooper, did rush to Saudi Arabia on Thursday for some urgent meetings. I imagine discussions were revolving around how the United States could indirectly support Saudi Arabia. So the possibility maybe of more weaponry or more intelligence sharing.
2: Multiple 000 calls across the country have been impacted by another Optus outage, sparking urgent welfare checks. The outage yesterday.
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2: Hello there, I'm Sean Bindley. A quarter of a century on from 9/11, Australia's spy chief says this country is better equipped to confront the threat of terrorism. ASIO boss Mike Burgess told the Mitchell Unlimited podcast, Australia is in a stronger position than it was back then.
3: Because we have better capabilities as a result of 9/11 and the investments and the action taken since then. And yes, bin Laden was found. Al-Qaeda isn't what it was yesterday. ISIL's caliphate was defeated through the last 25 years. So we're in a better place. But unfortunately, violent extremism and transnational terrorism still exists.
2: Mr. Burgess also revealed that 16 activities that could have led to terrorist attacks have been disrupted since the Bondi massacre in December last year. Two commercial vessels were struck by four unidentified projectiles near Kasaban, Oman on Thursday evening, setting one ablaze as Iran-backed Houthi fighters pushed closer to seizing control of the Bab el-Mandeb Strait at the entrance to the Red Sea. US officials believe hundreds of officers from Iran's Revolutionary Guard are inside Yemen, directing the Houthi advance, according to CNN, while the website Axios reports that US President Donald Trump twice refused requests from Saudi Crown Prince Mohammed bin Salman to carry out direct American strikes against the group. The head of US Central Command flew to Riyadh for urgent talks on how Washington might support the kingdom without direct military involvement. Nick Harper is in Washington.
4: The Crown Prince, Mohammed bin Salman, was reportedly on the phone twice on Thursday, trying to talk Donald Trump around to carrying out strikes against the Houthis. But we're told, according to reporting from Axios, that Donald Trump twice said that, quite simply, that wasn't going to happen. However, the head of US Central Command, Admiral Bragg Cooper, did rush to Saudi Arabia on Thursday for some urgent meetings. I imagine discussions were revolving around how the United States could indirectly support Saudi Arabia. So the possibility maybe of more weaponry or more intelligence sharing.
2: Multiple 000 calls across the country have been impacted by another Optus outage, sparking urgent welfare checks. The outage yesterday morning lasted for 1 hour and 16 minutes. 40 calls to 000 did not connect as a result, affecting customers in Victoria, South Australia, the Northern Territory and Tasmania. Carol Bennett, the CEO of the Australian Communications Consumer Action Network, says this latest failure is unacceptable.
5: We have an opportunity to fix this system. There's a bill coming before Parliament this week, the Universal Outdoor Mobile Obligation Bill. Now, we could have domestic mobile roaming, which would enable, when your phone isn't able to connect to your provider's network, it can connect to another provider's network.
2: Union officials are critical of a decision to cancel Parramatta River ferry services in Sydney over the weekend. Operator Transdev says it's to ensure the rest of the network can operate smoothly amidst ongoing industrial action. Maritime Union Australia spokesperson Paul Garrett, though, says it's not fair to customers.
6: It's been a decision of Transport for New South Wales, Transdev Sydney Ferries and the New South Wales government. All our members have done is open the gates today to give passengers a free ride, and here's the government shutting services down. It's just straight out stupidity.
2: This is Air National News. First loser tennis and all finals places in the singles draw have now been filled at Flushing Meadows. Air Sports' Paul Walsh has the details.
7: 23-year-old Ben Shelton has blasted his way into his first Grand Slam final after defeating fellow American Francis Tiafoe in four sets, 4-6, 6-3, 6-3, 7-5, and will now meet the reigning French Open champion Alexander Zverev in Sunday's final after his straight sets victory over Kalin Kachanov, 6-3, 7-6, 7-6. Day 14 will see the women's final played out between Arina Sabalenka and Elena Rybakina. They have met on 18 previous occasions, and Rybakina knows exactly what she needs to do.
8: I will need to come with all the energy I will have, bring my best serve against Arina, but I definitely will try my best and give it all.
7: Paul Walsh for Air Sport.
2: Rabbitohs coach Wayne Bennett has called for the removal of the bunker after a controversial no-try ruling against his side in last night's knockout final loss to Newcastle. It's the second AFL semi-final tonight at the Gabba, with the Lions hosting the Adelaide Crows. Brisbane coach Chris Fagan says there's no guarantees his team will automatically bounce back after last week's heavy loss to the Swans.
9: Credit to the group, that is what they usually do. But just because we've done it in the past doesn't guarantee that it's going to happen tomorrow. We need to turn up ready to go. It's all about action, it's not about talk, it's not about anything other than getting out there and playing with energy and effort.
2: Australian Independent Radio News.

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believe a thing has happened there. All them things I'm hearing about San Francisco, and all them childrens with flowers in their hair. Seem like everybody has got a new bag. Some of them children seem to have something to say. Wearing beads and all kinds of funky clothes. And there's that thing.

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But from the way that all them children are doing, could it be that some of them's got a little more soul?

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2: Hello, I'm Sarah Womby. Australia's energy minister says the country's fuel stocks are stable despite the latest escalation in the Middle East conflict. Jamel Wells reports.
3: Chris Bowen says Australia's closely monitoring developments after Iran-backed Houthi rebels took control of several islands in the Red Sea. The move threatens a key global shipping route used to export much of Saudi Arabia's oil. Mr. Bowen says Australia has 41 days worth of petrol in reserve, 32 diesel and 30 days worth of jet fuel. He says the developments are likely to push fuel prices higher.
4: The ongoing war in Iran is doing nothing to improve the fuel supply around the world.
3: Jamel Wells reporting.
2: Meantime, leaders at the BRICS summit in the Indian capital, New Delhi, have unanimously adopted a joint declaration condemning unilateral war and tariffs in a breakthrough after the bloc's foreign ministers failed to agree on a joint statement earlier this year. But the conflict in the Middle East and Ukraine are casting a long shadow over the summit. Rebecca Bundam reports from New Delhi.
5: Those wars are certainly overshadowing the summit, the conflict in the Middle East and the Ukraine war. And this presents a very difficult balancing act for Prime Minister Narendra Modi, because you have Russia's President Putin in New Delhi. Iran's president is also here for the summit. And both of those leaders sat down with Prime Minister Narendra Modi for talks on Friday. But at the same time, of course, India has very strong ties with the United States and other Western countries too. So this does present something of a challenge.
2: An investigation is underway after a scuffle outside a One Nation election event in Victoria. It's understood a volunteer and a member of the public were involved in the incident in Melbourne's northwest. The ordeal unfolded during a meet and greet barbecue with One Nation candidate John Barnes. Two teenagers and an 11-year-old have been charged after a police chase through Perth's southeast early yesterday morning. Sean Bindley has the story.
6: At about 20 past midnight, police say officers saw a stolen Mercedes-Benz sedan speeding along the Albany Highway in Gosnells. It's alleged the driver failed to stop when police tried to pull them over with lights and sirens and drove off recklessly, including through a red light. They were stopped about 15 minutes later when police deployed a stinger on Gosnells Road West. A 15-year-old boy from Bentley is facing four charges, including no authority to drive, and a 14-year-old has been charged with stealing a motor vehicle. Sean Bindley, Air News.
2: Also in news, the death of a man whose body was found at a mine site near Coober-Pedy in South Australia's outback last week has been deemed non-suspicious, according to local police. The devastating honeybee parasite, the Varroa destructor mite, has been detected in far north Queensland. And in Tasmania, the Air Force roulettes will fly over Hobart today, marking 86 years since the Battle of Britain. More than 30 Australians flew in the campaign. Of the 1,497 Allied aircrew killed, 24 were Australian. A service and wreath laying will take place at the Hobart Cenotaph before the flypast. This is Air National News. The Lions have kept their dreams of a three-peat alive in the AFL with a 53-point win over the Crows. The final score 21-18, 144 to 13-13, 91. Brisbane's Dane Zorko has told Seven his side stepped up.
7: The boys are in. They're working hard on Monday, Tuesday, Thursday. Ready for a big game, and we deliver tonight, which is nice.
2: Brisbane will now face Hawthorne at the MCG in a preliminary final next weekend. In rugby league, the Dolphins defeated the Warriors 26-16 to book a home preliminary final in Brisbane in 2 weeks' time. The Finns fighting back from 16-8 down to earn themselves a week off. Halfback Izzy Katoa praising his side's defence after restricting the home side to just one try.
8: Just really proud of how we defended tonight. We've been questioned all year around our defence, and it's just just awesome to see how much we're just turning up for each other. And I think it shows our connection, but it shows how much we care about this club.
2: That audio thanks to Fox Footy, and the Sharks are through to the second week of the finals with a 26-16 win over the Cowboys. In the NRLW, the Eels scored a thrilling 33-28 come from behind victory over the Cowboys, and the Sharks handed the Dragons the wooden spoon with a 16-8 win in the final round. And in the women's rugby, the Wallaroos have gone down to England 48-15 in the WXV Global Series opener. Australian Independent Radio News.
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2: Hello, I'm Sarah Womby. Australia's energy minister says the country's fuel stocks are stable despite the latest escalation in the Middle East conflict. Jamel Wells reports.
3: Chris Bowen says Australia's closely monitoring developments after Iran backed Houthi rebels took control of several islands in the Red Sea. The move threatens a key global shipping route used to export much of Saudi Arabia's oil. Mr. Bowen says Australia has 41 days worth of petrol in reserve, 32 diesel and 30 days worth of jet fuel. He says the developments are likely to push fuel prices higher.
4: The ongoing war in Iran is doing nothing to improve the fuel supply around the world.
3: Jamel Wells reporting.
2: Meantime, leaders at the BRICS summit in the Indian capital, New Delhi, have unanimously adopted a joint declaration condemning unilateral war and tariffs in a breakthrough after the bloc's foreign ministers failed to agree on a joint statement earlier this year. But the conflict in the Middle East and Ukraine are casting a long shadow over the summit. Rebecca Bundam reports from New Delhi.
5: Those wars are certainly overshadowing the summit, the conflict in the Middle East and the Ukraine war. And this presents a very difficult balancing act for Prime Minister Narendra Modi, because you have Russia's President Putin in New Delhi. Iran's president is also here for the summit. And both of those leaders sat down with Prime Minister Narendra Modi for talks on Friday. But at the same time, of course, India has very strong ties with the United States and other Western countries too. So this does present something of a challenge.
2: An investigation is underway after a scuffle outside a One Nation election event in Victoria. It's understood a volunteer and a member of the public were involved in the incident in Melbourne's northwest. The ordeal unfolded during a meet and greet barbecue with One Nation candidate John Barnes. Two teenagers and an 11-year-old have been charged after a police chase through Perth southeast early yesterday morning. Sean Bindley has the story.
6: At about 20 past midnight, police say officers saw a stolen Mercedes-Benz sedan speeding along the Albany Highway in Gosnells. It's alleged the driver failed to stop when police tried to pull them over with lights and sirens and drove off recklessly, including through a red light. They were stopped about 15 minutes later when police deployed a stinger on Gosnells Road West. A 15-year-old boy from Bentley is facing four charges, including no authority to drive, and a 14-year-old has been charged with stealing a motor vehicle. Sean Bindley, News.
2: Also in news, the death of a man whose body was found at a mine site near Coober Pedy in South Australia's outback last week has been deemed non-suspicious, according to local police. The devastating honeybee parasite, the Varroa destructor mite, has been detected in far north Queensland. And in Tasmania, the Air Force roulettes will fly over Hobart today, marking 86 years since the Battle of Britain. More than 30 Australians flew in the campaign. Of the 1,497 Allied aircrew killed, 24 were Australian. A service and wreath laying will take place at the Hobart Cenotaph before the flypast. This is Air National News. The Lions have kept their dreams of a three-peat alive in the AFL with a 53-point win over the Crows. The final score 21-18, 144 to 13-13, 91. Brisbane's Dane Zorko has told Seven his side stepped up.
7: The boys are in. They're working hard on Monday, Tuesday, Thursday. Ready for a big game and we delivered tonight, which is nice.
2: Brisbane will now face Hawthorn at the MCG in a preliminary final next weekend. In rugby league, the Dolphins defeated the Warriors 26-16 to book a home preliminary final in Brisbane in 2 weeks' time. The Finns fighting back from 16-8 down to earn themselves a week off. Halfback Izzy Katoa praising his side's defence after restricting the home side to just one try.
8: Just really proud of how we defended tonight. We've been questioned all year around our defence, and it's just awesome to see how much we're just turning up for each other. And I think it shows our connection, but it shows how much we care about this club.
2: That audio thanks to Fox Footy, and the Sharks are through to the second week of the finals with a 26-16 win over the Cowboys. In the NRLW, the Eels scored a thrilling 33-28 come from behind victory over the Cowboys, and the Sharks handed the Dragons the wooden spoon with a 16-8 win in the final round. And in the women's rugby, the Wallaroos have gone down to England 48-15 in the WXV Global Series opener. Australian Independent Radio News.
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0: 3, 2.

0: songs that always puts you in a good mood. It's one of those happy, feel-good, lucky tunes that puts you in a good mood. And it always feels good to go back to 1999. Playing My Game is the album, if you didn't know. Lady Marlene with Sitting Down Here as we kick things off from the land down under. It's Ayu Bowen from Sydney, ladies and gentlemen. Yes, the Brad and Kiara show is back.
1: And it's so great to have you with us this weekend as well. We've had a pretty interesting week. The weather has been all over the place. And so many things going on. But regardless, the weekend is here. We are ready to enjoy it. And we hope you are too. We've got some great music, some great stories, and some interesting things that will be featured on the show today.
0: My back problem connected to sciatica has returned. But I have fought it with the cold temperatures. I'll tell you all about it. Cricket season is well and truly in session, and with, of course, the back pain, I'm managed to survive sometimes on one leg, but we'll give you all the details around it. Ladies and gentlemen, so many things happening. Legacy, that's of course what I'm going to hear from Melbourne over the weekend. We also got details connecting the double blue ball happening here in Sydney. Sydney Bajawa, another big event connecting another leading school in the country. And we also got the September breeze connecting the bends. So many things that we will love to connect you with and give you those details, plus a few experiences and of course some stories that made it to the news in a big way. A national program connecting my most loved drink. This is encouragement. This is brilliant news coming out of Colombo, Sri Lanka. We'll talk about that. That's of course a very much a key topic, and I'm trying to see how we can extend that national program to Sydney as well. Okay. Hopefully that will happen. Mm-hmm. If you're like, what is he talking about? Stick around. We'll give you all the details. Connecting Sri Lanka with Sydney, Melbourne and all over the world. This, as always, is the Brad and Kiara Show.
1: And we'd love for you to be a part of the show. If there are any great events happening where you are, let us know. Plus, if there are fantastic initiatives that is taking place because people are really involved and want to do the right thing by the environment or the community group they are in, let us know through our WhatsApp global line +61479191883. Or you can connect with us through our social pages.
0: Sri Lanka police, of course, very soon will have a new outfit, which has been a topic for a lot of people. We'll most certainly talk about that. That's coming up on the show. Plus, Indonesia, and of course, the conditions connecting airports have been a big topic connecting a lot of people that got stranded. We'll talk about that as well. And if we have time, we'll squeeze in more stories the way you want it. But right now, the feel goods continue from Sydney to Colombo and all over the world. This is the Brad and Kiara Show, and right now it's Miles Smith.

0: My Mess, My Heart, My Life. That is the album Miles Smith stargazing right here on the Brad and Kiara show. Good morning to you if you just tuned in. Sure hope things are good no matter where you are in the world. Now, earlier this week or maybe last weekend, this story became, of course, a topic for most Sri Lankans as the president of the country did, of course, talk about modernizing the Sri Lankan police force. And focus was always drawn towards the uniform as that was something the president touched on. According to reports, as reported through the Daily Mirror, Sri Lanka police now to work with professional fashion designers to create a new modern uniform. This is part of this upgrade and to modernize the police service, as the president Anuradha Kumara Dissanayake had mentioned a few days back. So, Kiara, if you're given the option to change that uniform that we've seen, the khaki uniform, what color would you use to, you know, change and modernize the police force?
1: So I have two options.
0: Okay, here we go.
1: Because I did think about this quite a bit.
0: Excellent.
1: So my first option, I think to, you know, meet the global sort of, you know, preferred color, a dark blue.
0: Okay,
1: would be good. I think it'll be nice and, you know, it doesn't get dirty as much.
0: Okay, number two.
1: But considering the humidity and temperature in Sri Lanka, I feel like a lighter color would help.
0: So, lighter color.
1: So my other option is a light blue. I think I still feel like we should be in the vicinity of blue for some reason. So either dark blue, but especially those officers who are on the road, you know, the ones with like near the traffic lights and you know, just out in the hot sun. I feel for them. So I feel like a light blue would help, or a light color to detract from the heat. But if not, if it's a dark color, maybe they can consider the type of material that they would use to compensate for that.
0: No, certainly that is something they would do. But our question is very specific to the colors that you would pick.
1: So within the range of blue for me.
0: Okay.
1: And what about you?
0: I would like to go with the dark blue color, which, you know, kind of goes with a mixer, like maybe a blackish blue, dark blue.
1: Yeah.
0: Something like that, which then kind of aligns us with, like, you know, New York and, you know, maybe the Australian Federal Police forth.
1: Yeah.
0: But then also comes that Sri Lankan-ness in me that says, why don't we do something daring? Because, you know, it is the police. You need that attention. Why about bright red? Given, of course, the, you know, current environment and stuff.
1: No, I don't know.
0: Something different that stands out.
1: What about pink and black, like they did in the Block and Dino video?
0: And that could backfire royally. But interesting. I mean, that is what the fashion designers would be deciding these days, trying to come up with that combination that really works, that, you know, gives the police officers the opportunity to shine.
1: I wonder if there will be a voting system. You know, generally in like companies, sometimes when they come up with like the new uniform or whatever, people have to vote and they pick the new one. So
0: you mean the public to vote or the police?
1: The police to vote. The staff to vote on.
0: Interesting. That's going to be a topic, ladies and gentlemen. But most certainly, Dino and Block got their clip re-rolled all over the place.
1: Yeah.
0: Thanks to, of course, this topic coming out through the statement made by the president just a few days back.
2: All right. Action. Here we go.
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2: 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I'm Shiranta Pereira, Senior Vice President of the Old Boys Union of St. Joseph's College, Colombo. 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
5: So, yeah, welcome to a new season. What a time to be alive. 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I'm James Makin. I'm the Seniors Director of the West Penno Hills Cricket Club, the greatest club in the history of the universe, on the Brad and Kiara Show.
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10: It is my debut historical fiction inspired by Henry Lawson's classic 1892 story, The Drover's Wife. She's immediately convinced that Lawson's story is based upon her family, and we follow her journey of love and loss against the backdrop of 54 years of Australian history. The Story Thief is about mothers and daughters, love, loss, and the power of words. Ayu Bowen, good morning everyone. This is Kira Geddes. I'm the author of the historical novel The Story Thief, and I look forward to sharing more about my work with you right here on the Brad and Kiara Show.
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0: The Colombo Event Calendar, the number one guide to events in the city of Colombo.
12: Hi, Bowen, and good morning. This is Dr. Asha DeVos from the Colombo Friendly Society, where I'm a board member. I'm here on the Brad and Kiara Show. So while I am a board member at the Colombo Friendly Need Society, my history with the society goes back almost 30 years. But it all started at the ADEX Sports Meet, which is a sports meet for the differently abled. It is an event organized by the Colombo Friendly Need Society on an annual basis since 1991. Essentially, it's a gigantic festival where we bring together all those individuals that have been provided limbs through our organization for one day where they can participate in a range of events. And we make it a massive celebration because we believe that everyone has the ability and the capacity to do incredible things with just that little bit of support. I'm actually here to invite you and your family, particularly young people, to come and see what is possible for all of us when we come together, when we create space, when we continue to be inclusive in this world and celebrate one another. Please join us from 9 a.m. onwards at the Air Force Rifle Green Grounds, which is opposite Cinnamon Lakeside in Colombo 2. This is Asha DeVos on the Brad and Kiara Show.
0: The Colombo Event Calendar, the number one guide to events in the city of Colombo.
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9: 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I'm Ayu Bowen from Sydney.
0: It's not your average morning show. 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
14: Backtrack. 2002.

0: as we take you back to the year 2002 and give you that one blue this morning with One Love on the Brad and Kiara show.
1: I want to talk about something that happened on the train on my way to work this past week.
0: It better be interesting because we have not really had like happening stories.
1: Yeah, so as you know, the past couple of weeks has been, you know, kind of a mixed bag when it comes to the weather, and a lot of people have been sick.
0: Absolutely.
1: And I don't know if you have noticed, but quite a few people wear face masks again.
0: I'm beginning
1: on the train.
0: To wonder why, because it's like a sign of something to come. And
1: when you see that blue mask, you're like, uh-oh.
0: Not just blue, you see. The other color is kind of scammy at times. But it is a little concerning.
1: Yeah. So there's, you know, sometimes when you're on public transport, you don't really have a choice when, you know, other people might be coughing or sneezing. not always, but it does happen. Right? Mm-hmm. And when it's super busy on the train, as in, you know, they're standing, people as well because it's so busy.
0: Oh, yes, the metro is like a Rosa bus these days. It's just terrible, you see. No room to even poke a finger. Like when the door opens, they're like, excuse me, please move. Like,
1: oh, then,
0: oh, my man, I'm telling you, it's like back in the day, you could like, you know, do all kinds of somersaults out of the metro. Now you can't.
1: Not
0: even,
1: recommended,
0: exactly.
1: But yes.
0: It's just crazy. There's hardly any room anymore.
1: Okay, anyway, back to me. I don't have an issue finding a seat based on the stops that I get on from my home and to my work location. But
0: just like
1: halfway
0: every
1: through,
0: other person in Sydney, but okay.
1: No, as in I can find a seat.
0: Ah, you can. Sorry, I misheard you there.
1: Yes,
0: okay.
1: Thanks for listening. but, you know, halfway through, it gets quite busy. And those people that have been on Sydney trains, you know that there are certain seats where you sort of face each other depending on the direction you go in because of the, you know, end of the carriage. Anyway, so the train was full and this, you know, facing seats were full. And I was at the back in a single seat, luckily, because that's like my favorite. Anyway, halfway through the journey, there's one person who is sneezing quite heavily and a very like phlegmy sneeze, you know, when you can hear
0: the one with the spray.
1: Yes.
0: You're like, oh, get an umbrella, come here.
1: Yes. And no tissues, no hanky. He's just using his hand.
0: And then the hand goes on the seat and you're like rubbing it like,
1: I didn't,
0: up and down.
1: I didn't see
0: like,
1: any of that. I didn't see any of that. But anyway, the reason I'm talking about this is because a person who was stuck in this same, you know, like row of seats with this other person who's sneezing.
0: It's getting sprayed. You could see the snot dripping from the hair. Is it?
1: No, it wasn't that bad. God. But he was so uncomfortable and he had no choice but to sit because the train was so full.
0: No, you had a choice. Get up and move. I mean, seriously, which one would you want?
1: Which
0: do you want to get like a shampoo version of snot on you? Or do you want to run to the next carriage stand and exercise those muscles for a while and save yourself from catching I don't know what?
1: I mean, I have never seen somebody sneeze so much, but I locked eyes with this other person who was clearly uncomfortable.
0: Locking eyes with everybody, which is another
1: concern. What do you mean? I just looked at the person and he would look right. And I could see he practically jumped over the seats when the train stopped to get away from this other person.
0: Too late. You have caught the virus, brother. And all the very best to you.
1: I was thinking the masks would have been helpful, you know, within the train stations at this point for people who need to do something like that, especially when you know a virus is going around.
0: Interesting, ladies and gentlemen. If you thought the trains are bad, now try to get, of course, medication from one of those hospitals. More music, Taylor Swift, Polite. I had a bad

0: That's Taylor Swift with Opalite. And if you didn't know already, all you need to do is be on a talk show with the singer and express interest of wanting to be in one of her videos, and she will make it happen. Because if you know everyone who was on that video, they were all on the Graham Norton show at the same time, and they just talked about it, and here they are.
1: Ladies and gentlemen, this weekend we got some big events that you could check out. Of course, Gateway College Alumni Association of Australia will present Legacy, celebrating 30 years of Gateway Excellence, as they call it, which is, of course, to happen at the Lincoln of Toorak this Saturday, the 12th of September. And if you know, of course, anybody based in Melbourne in particular, they most certainly are going to be part of this fabulous night as they celebrate those great years in school. That's, of course, Gateway College in Sri Lanka, and of course the Alumni Association here in Australia.
0: And a lot of sporting events this month as well. The Women's Asia Cup is on, and of course a lot of excitement as far as the matches are concerned.
1: The final few games indeed that you could check out this weekend, and if you're into that, well, it goes on till the 13th of September. Ladies and gentlemen, you are listening to the Brad and Kiara Show. Still to come, we got the dates confirmed connecting the Joe Pete for the year 2027. We got details connecting Wesley College and their double blue ball happening here in Sydney. Stick around. It's all coming right at you right here and only here on the Brad and Kiara Show.
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8: 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Cricket is back. 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I'm James Makin. I'm the Seniors Director at the West Penn Hills Cricket Club, the greatest club in the history of the universe. On the Brad and Kiara Show.
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0: 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You're listening to the Brad and Kiara Show. For a band that was active for less than 2 years, not too bad, even though, did you know that they actually became famous because they were UK's entry to the Eurovision Song Contest back in 1999.
1: Wow, okay, that's a bit of information. But yeah, 2 years and they made their mark. That's quite impressive. Ladies and gentlemen, if you just tuned in, a national program to establish 250 King Coconut Villages was launched. How good is this? According to, of course, the story coming out, the launch took place at the Mahayaya Estate of the Coconut Cultivation Board in the Kurunagala district, to be precise. And yes, it's a fantastic district if you haven't been there. Kulyapitiya is situated in Kurunagala, just for the record, for those of you who aren't sure. But of course, Ministry of Plantation and Community Infrastructure is also overlooking this, with, of course, the core objective being to establish 250 King Coconut Villages. I hope that is what they're trying to do. That's across the island within 3 years. That's going to happen with 75 villages this year, 80 next year, and 95 in 2028.
0: Okay.
1: Which is incredible. I mean, this is exactly what they should do. The program is being implemented with the support of the Coconut Cultivation Board, the Coconut Development Authority, and other sector institutions, as reported by Newswire. At the end of the day, if there's a way to have more Tamil freely available anywhere, I think we should be supporting such moves.
0: Sure.
1: This is truly amazing. I mean, here in Australia, you find people who are like, wow, coconut water is so good. They have no idea what Tamil tastes like.
0: Yes.
1: So, let's make this huge.

0: global and then kick out everybody else. Like, you know, the Thai coconut can get lost when they see the real king among the coconuts. This is the nut that you should definitely treasure. But, ladies and gentlemen, jokes aside, this is good to see that the king coconut is getting its due place.
1: Yes.
0: Among all the other nuts available, which I think is, you know, high time. So, a shout out to the people behind this. So let's hope that this plan will continue and not, you know, fall flat like a lot of other things we've seen. A national program to establish 250 king coconut villages has now officially been launched this month.
1: I mean, I guess we can check out if the 70 plus, you know, villages are formed this year and there's plans in place for the 80 something next year, then, you know, it's like the halfway mark, and obviously chances are that it will be a success by the third year.
0: I was talking to my cousin who's a pretty much expert in coconuts, Shanil Pereira, who was telling me that normally when it comes to coconuts, the seedling, it can take 8 years. So the first 8 years is not that colorful.
1: Yeah.
0: This is normally with just coconuts. I'm not entirely sure how it's with king coconuts. Mm-hmm. Maybe it's kind of similar.
1: Mm-hmm.
0: So yeah, the first 8 years, I don't think we're going to see much. So that means if I do the numbers right now, 2026,
1: yes,
0: by 2035, mm-hmm, somewhere there,
1: mm-hmm,
0: Tamil will be in abundance. That should be the target. Hopefully that actually happens. Ladies and gentlemen, more music than heaven on earth with family everywhere in, of

0: in a good mood over the weekend. And of course, if you can get your hands on a Thambili on a hot day, that's the best thing that could happen to anyone. Truly enjoy it. For some of us in this part of the world, that's just a dream, which is, of course, something we really have missed. Mm-hmm. This whole year, I'm not going to have Thambili for the first time in so many years, which is not cool. See, normally when I'm in Colombo in July, I have such a lot of Thambili that, you know, I've had enough and more by the time I leave in 2.5 to 3 weeks' time. But there is a void this year. There is a serious problem. I've tried the canned version, the bottles, all kinds of things, but there's no feeling like taking that Thambili Gedia on a hot day near, of course, the, you know, marketplace in Kirulapana and enjoying one of those Thambilis. I miss that, including the Kurumba, Kundira. Oh, man, let's not go there.
1: And for anyone who knows Brad, you know that he is a more is more person than a less is more person. So
0: Carpe diem is what I believe in. When there is an opportunity, when it's available, make maximum use of it. Because you never know that if you come to a state where you miss your flight and you don't get those tickets and you can't land in the country, you will not
1: drown in the Thambili.
0: Exactly. So when you have it, drink, have it, make merry, make the best of it. Right, ladies and gentlemen, before I get too carried away with Thambili, we got to talk about something important.
1: So towards the end of last month, the end of August, a lot of people were talking about the Sydney Marathon.
0: Which we should have signed up for, but we didn't.
1: No, I don't think I wanted to do that. Especially with 40,000 entrants, it seemed like a little bit too
0: That's
1: much.
0: That's good. Then if you come last, nobody knows because there's so many people who have gone. So you can always say, oh, I'm also there.
1: I was there somewhere.
0: Somewhere. That's the key.
1: But anyway, apart from it being a great event and people from so many countries attending and, you know, wanting to take part and, you know, people from all over the world tuning in.
0: Nigerians or Kenyans
1: you go. One of the highlights of this event was the fact that there was a bit of a mishap when it came to the actual what they call the finisher medal.
0: The medal that you get at the end of it.
1: The finisher medal.
0: What is the finisher medal? It's just a normal medal you get, right?
1: I guess so. I don't know the difference between a normal medal and a finisher medal. Anyway, you get something at the end of it and it's for the 40,000 people. So it's like a participation thing, I guess.
0: I have quite a lot of those medals, you see. We've taken part in a really long, I mean, not like this 40-kilometer one.
1: It's not 40 kilometers. It's 40,000 people attending it.
0: How long is this thing that they ran for?
1: I'm guessing
0: I don't think it's as complicated as the one we've taken part in. It's a 5Ks, which is very hard, you see. We have somehow got into the just under 100. So anyway.
1: The length of this is 42.2 Ks, in case you were wondering.
0: 42.2 Ks?
1: Correct,
0: They have nothing else to do on a Sunday?
1: Okay, right, 40,000 people. So the highlight of this story is the fact that this medal actually had the wrong image on it.
0: What do you mean, the wrong image?
1: So it was supposed to have an image of Moore Park. Where like the SCG and everything is, right?
0: Of course, the Sydney Cricket Ground, where, you know, Sri Lankans have done so well.
1: Instead, in error, it featured a football stadium in Munich. Right? Now, I don't know what eagle-eyed person figured it out first, but obviously someone looked at it very carefully after it was made rather than before it went for like printing or whatever it's called. And now the organizers didn't have enough time to redo 40,000 medals. And therefore, anybody who, you know, finished the race ended up with a picture of a football stadium from Munich as opposed to Sydney. But then the conversation was like, do you really care or is
0: it
1: something?
0: This is like, which country did I take part in? This is very confusing. This is just like that celebration at Parliament House quite recently in Australia, at the Australian Parliament in Canberra, where they had to hoist the national flag. Mm-hmm. And among the many flags that they did, somebody somehow gave them the Kiwi flag. And there were a couple of Kiwi flags among the Australian flags, which was done with...
1: Was a prank?
0: Not a prank. They made a mistake. They didn't see the red star as opposed to the, you know, the usual one. But anyway, these things do happen. And when they do make it to the news, yes, we take it on the show.
2: Stand still, please.
1: Ivan from Sydney. Ivan on Sydney. I'm sorry. Ivan from Sydney.
3: It's not your average morning show. This is the Brad and Kiara show. Now on air.
1: I want to talk about something that I saw at the train station. You know how people sort of accidentally leave their rubbish behind?
0: Accidentally, I'm not sure, but anyway.
1: You know, at times you might, like, you know, stuff like a piece of paper or a receipt or something in your pocket, and if you're seated somewhere, it might, you know, just fall out of your pocket. To me, that's,
0: that's
1: you leaving
0: fine.
1: It accidentally behind, right? But then there are other times you see something and you're like, no way did you not know that that's something you left behind, as you purposely did it, and you couldn't walk like 3 or 4 steps to throw it in the right bin.
0: Yep, get the picture.
1: So I was at the train station and it was quite busy. And, you know, there are seats in each of the platforms, right, for you to wait until the train comes in. And there was a banana peel that was so strategically placed, you would think it was for an advertisement. You know, the ones where sort of the peel is sort of up, you know, instead of plonked on a surface where...
0: Right, okay.
1: That's how it looked. It was like, you know, very, very artfully placed on one of the benches. Mm-hmm. And the cleaning person came rushing in because, I don't know, I didn't realize there are cameras on the platforms, you know, obviously for safety reasons, but
0: we don't know that.
1: I mean, it's not something you think about when you're on the platform, right? So anyway, the cleaning person came running behind and just practically chased this person down they saw on the camera.
0: How good is that? That is exactly what should happen.
1: So there was like drama on the platform, right?
0: You need to commend these people because this is how you can stop this kind of horrible behavior from repeating.
1: So what I'm thinking is, like, they were in like the control room or whatever it was at this station and they saw it.
0: Should have been fined. On the spot fine is what they should have given.
1: Oh,
0: I mean,
1: my goodness.
0: Unbelievable.
1: It was quite, you know, exciting.
0: This is similar to the Fort Bustan CCTV cameras. Looks like the Australian listeners have been listening and now they're implementing that at Australian railway stations. How amazing is this? Ladies and gentlemen, time for the Goo Goo Dolls. Give a little...

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0: today's bulletin, brought to you by Your Sound, Your Community, Alive 90.5.
1: Hello, I'm Sarah Warmby. The federal government says an investigation will be carried out into another Optus network outage. Police in South Australia, Victoria and Tasmania have checked on customers who struggle to contact 000 during the hour-long interruptions. The Communications Consumer Action Network's Carol Bennett says a bill before Parliament is needed to stop the outages.
2: We could have domestic mobile roaming, which would enable, when your phone isn't able to connect to your provider's network, it can connect to another provider's network. This would make a significant difference.
1: Optus has apologised and says no adverse outcomes have been reported as a result of the incident. The Australian Chamber of Commerce and Industry is calling on governments to do more to help small businesses. Research shows a third of small businesses considered closing in the last 12 months due to costs and red tape. Spokesperson Andrew McKellar says they deserve help.
3: We don't want to see small businesses becoming the punching bag in the economy. We've got to make it easier for small business to make ends meet, to reduce the complexity and the layers of red tape that they're having to deal with at the moment.
1: Northern Territory Labor's Ewan McGrath has won the by-election for the East Arnhem Land seat of Mulka. The by-election was triggered by the sudden resignation of long-term independent Yingiya Gawulwa last month. Labor now holds six seats in the 25-member Legislative Assembly, while the CLP holds 17. Saudi Arabia has shut down its east-west oil pipeline as a precaution after it was attacked by drones launched from Iraq. The BBC's Hugo Beshega is in Jerusalem.
4: The attacks on the pipeline have renewed fears that a fighting in the region could further disrupt energy supplies. The province in Iraq, from where the drones are believed to have been launched, is seen as an area where Shia militias backed by Iran operate. In Yemen, the Houthis say they will blockade Saudi shipping in the Bab al-Mandab Strait, a vital oil shipping route. The dramatic Houthi advance could help Iran's strategy of driving up energy prices to put pressure on the US to end the war.
1: Meanwhile, despite the developments, the Energy Minister Chris Bowen insists our fuel stocks remain stable, with 41 days worth of petrol in reserve, 32 days of diesel and 30 days of jet fuel. The US President has touched down in Ireland for a two-day visit. Donald Trump is expected to hold a bilateral meeting with the Irish Prime Minister. He'll also spend time at his golf resort in County Clare. Anti-war and anti-Trump protests are planned in Dublin and Western Ireland during the visit. Also in news, a recall alert has been issued for coloured contact lenses sold by online fast fashion retailer Shein. The ACCC says the packaging solution could be contaminated with bacteria. And more than 150 Lego builders from Australia and New Zealand are showcasing their creations in Brisbane this weekend. Event manager John Worthington says it's about more than displaying Lego builds.
5: So even though it's essentially a children's toy, we've turned it into a art medium to really express our creativity, and we just like putting it on because it makes people happy. And right now, making people happy is probably the best thing you could do.
1: This is Air National News. The Sharks have ended the Cowboys 2026 NRL season. Andrew Lucas has the details.
6: Cronulla is through to the semi-finals after defeating North Queensland 26-16 in their elimination final in front of over 17,000 fans at Allianz Stadium. The Sharks led 12-6 at the break before going on to run out 5-3 victors. Sione Katoa finished with a double, with Cronulla to take on the loser of the Panthers-Roosters qualifying final. Earlier, the Dolphins moved into their first ever preliminary final after beating the Warriors 26-16 in Auckland. Andrew Lucas at Allianz Stadium.
1: To AFL, and Brisbane has stormed into another preliminary final, beating Adelaide 144-91. The Lions will now take on the Hawks next weekend. In the AFLW, wins to the Eagles, Cats, Suns and Hawks. And in the V8 Supercars, the Brody Kostecki, Todd Hazelwood, Shelby Power Ford will start from the best possible position for today's 500 at the Bend. Leonie Kay reports. rates.
7: Kostecki, who won the 2025 edition of the race with Hazelwood, charged from sixth in qualifying to top spot in the runoff to clinch his seventh pole of the season. Kostecki edged out Matt Payne, who will share his Penrite Mustang with two-time Bathurst winner Will Davison. Today's 147-lap race will commence at 2:15pm Australian Eastern Standard Time. Leonie Kay, Air Sport.
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0: When the sun comes out and it feels warm and beautiful, yes, you know it is summer. Not quite there yet in this part of the world, but some days it most certainly feels like it's summer. If you just tuned in, a very good day to you. This is the Brad and Kiara show from the land down under. It's Ayu Bowen from Sydney, ladies and gentlemen. Coming up this hour on the show, we're going to connect you with, of course, Pamela making it to the news in a big way, which has got me all excited. I'll tell you what government is planning to do connecting Pamela. Much overdue. It's great to see a bit of action being taken, because this is a moment for Sri Lanka to actually take it and go global. We'll give you more details connecting Pamela as the show continues. Plus, some big events connecting, of course, schools, Sri Lankan schools and the associations here in Australia. We'll tell you about those events, and we'll also connect you, ladies and gentlemen, with something that we take for granted. Especially when it's the weekend, we kind of do our grocery shopping and we do, buy things from various places. Sometimes, due to, of course, a little bit of laziness, we don't check the bills the way we should. And sometimes, as a result of that, you pay the price quite clearly more than what you should. We'll talk more about that soon.
1: And also, we'll be talking about a movie that we watched a couple of days ago that we'd like to recommend to you and wherever you are tuning in from. We hope you're off to a great start this weekend. Out and about, we hope the weather is acceptable and has something that you can do so that you can enjoy your weekend. If you're someone with pets that is, involving them with your weekly exercise or your weekend outing, we hope everyone has a fantastic time. I feel like we are, halfway through convincing Brad to getting a dog into the family, which has been...
0: dog.
1: Let's be serious and talk about who actually takes care of the cat.
0: Really?
1: Yes, really. But I think, a dog would be a good addition now, because our cat is nearly 5 years old now.
0: But now you want to discard the cat, is it?
1: No, I'm saying I think he's done being the baby of the family now. He's in his adolescent nearly adult era.
0: And we never know what's going to happen. The cat just got a shot
1: earlier
0: this week.
1: A vaccine, yes.
0: Because we are planning to transmit from a different location. We have to put the cat in the cat boarding.
1: Yes.
0: So that is going to be interesting. Let's see how. I mean, I haven't seen any negative reactions yet.
1: He seems fine.
0: He seems okay for the time being. But it's a completely different ball game when you're going to have a dog in comparison to a cat.
1: Yes.
0: A cat will mind its own
1: business.
0: I mean,
1: it's a lot more work.
0: Exactly. And that is the problem in a household. You see, there's hardly anybody to do the so-called work, which becomes a challenge, especially with the kids around. But anyway, that's something that is most certainly in the pipeline. Let's continue with more music. Here's Olivia Rodrigo.
2: New York City's never looked so blue. They say that honest love is a cage that makes you feel free.

0: playing in the most wanted hits over the weekend right here on the Brad and Kiara show. A bit of Olivia Rodrigo if you just tuned in. Good morning to you. It is, of course, the weekend, that time of the week where most of us try to slot in that grocery shopping round and, of course, a bit of shopping to check out what else is in the store. If that's, of course, your plan as you go around the aisles in looking for a good deal or something you haven't tried before, well, we want to wish you all the very best.
1: Now, speaking of grocery shopping, something that I think we need to talk about is we don't always check our bills or receipts when you purchase something, right? And some places...
0: Not just us, I know most of you do the same thing sometimes. Yes. I mean, when you don't buy like a massive thing, you tend to, you know, just kind of make the numbers in your mind and, you know, if it's roughly close, you're kind of okay with it.
1: Yeah, because there's an element of trust, obviously. You just, you know, go up to the cashier and you think most of the time they just scan what you have in your basket or in your trolley and you assume that everything's sort of accounted for. And also now with like e-receipts and you not getting a printed receipt sometimes, you don't always check it. So last week, we went to a specialty store that we haven't been to in, what, a couple of years now because we were in this particular area and we wanted to buy some stuff. We bought some items from this shop and then we went to a friend's place. And then when this friend found out that we went to this particular shop, she mentioned the fact that apparently a few people have said that there is additional charges that were, you know, added to the bill at this store.
0: Items that you have not even considered buying are billed but not in your bag, which of course then prompted me to look for that receipt and double check it. And to our horror, well, just not an exuberant amount, but
1: which
0: just,
1: you would have noticed then, right?
0: Correct. Yeah. There was something that did not add up, and it was, you know, part of my bill.
1: Yeah.
0: And then it made all sense. So sometimes, unfortunately, certain shops get into this practice, and you know, some certain people will exploit that moment or that opportunity. And you could call us being, you know, kind of silly for not checking the bill at the time you were making the purchase. That's of course taken. But otherwise, you've got to be extra careful as well, and always make sure that you check that bill before you walk away, as opposed to going, you know, quite distance and then realizing that you've got something that you didn't buy, and you know, it's just not worth it to go back all the way. So yeah, something to be mindful of, which is a practice that is you know, being used by certain unfortunate individuals who tend to, you know, try to find a easier way to make extra money at your expense. So check that bill before you walk out. Make sure you've actually got those items, and make sure that you know, those items were the items that you actually wanted to get. Sometimes you might find things on the bill that you know, you didn't even want, and sometimes not even in that bag.
2: Hi everyone, good morning. This is Emma Shania. I am a singer songwriter from Melbourne, Australia, currently living in Colombo, Sri Lanka. 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
0: From the Sri Lankan Community Notice Board in Sydney.
2: Hi, Brad and Kiara. Ash Gurgay from Nalandians in Sydney. 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This year, Bajawa will be happening on Saturday, the 19th of September at Glenwood Community Hub from 6 p.m. onwards. We are expecting around 200 guests, so it's going to be a great night bringing together Nalandians, our families, friends, and the wider Sri Lankan community here in Sydney. 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
2: Hi, Brad and Kiara. Ash Gurgay from Nalandians in Sydney. 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

0: 9, ladies and gentlemen. That's, of course, the time this song came out. And boy, oh boy, how big was this from that album Millennium? Show Me the Meaning of Being Lonely. Talk about the Backstreet Boys from their third studio album this morning through Backtrack on the Brad and Kiara Show. If you just tuned in, a very good day to you. Now, if you missed out, well, we got, of course, the Men's Rugby World Cup 2027 to happen in Australia. 24 teams, 7 cities. It all starts on the 1st of October, goes on till the 13th of November next year, 2027. Yes, it is going to happen here in Australia. So keep it, of course, mark it on your calendars, rather. Mm-hmm. And maybe you can plan that trip to Australia. Stop by, check out this beautiful part of the world for our listeners catching this from other parts of the world. And, of course, maybe you can, you know, be one of our guests on the Brad and Kiara Show. Mm-hmm. As the show comes to you from Sydney, Australia.
1: Now, as we head towards the end of the year, and I know it's quite a while away still, but you find that more people go into actual shopping centers, as in the crowds will generally start to increase as the next few months roll in.
0: Mm, already there's no parking space, so just imagine how it's going to go now.
1: Mm-hmm. And you find that, you know, there are quite a lot of people just going in and out of shops, right? And what I found when I was at the shopping center last weekend was that every shop now, generally, or at least these department store kind of ones with, you know, different types of items on sale, have like a welcoming person at the entrance of the store. Like a, it's not like an usher, but that person just stands there at the entrance, sort of welcoming, like a greeter. Yes, like a greeter. And also, like, that person's job seems to be sort of scanning the receipts of the people as they leave as well. So it's a very, you know, dual sort of role. But in most of the shops, that person doesn't seem to be very enthused about having to do that. But one particular shop, one particular store, has one person who is very excited to be there and just, you know, practically wants to have a conversation with everybody, has a wonderful greeting and says goodbye with a lot of enthusiasm and is so fantastic. He has his very high level of energy, and it's great because I feel like it's very contagious. So last week when there was so many people going in and out of the store, this person, you know, took the time to talk to kids and was doing such a fantastic job. I feel like he should be promoted into a better customer service sort of role.
0: So here's the million-dollar question. Now, you've been promoting him quite well.
1: Yes.
0: What did you do after seeing what he has done, which obviously was impressive?
1: Yeah, well, because I know that you went and gave feedback to his manager.
0: That's the point. See, this is the problem we all have, right? You find people in society who are, you know, absolute stars, you know, they stand out, they do incredible work, and then we all, of course, talk about it. But what we don't do is give credit where it's due, and where it's due is by finding that feedback section or calling out their manager on the floor and, you know, speaking to somebody and telling them, look at that guy, I come to your store because of him. He is incredible. He's positive. He gives me that good vibe. If he didn't do that, I probably will not walk into your store. You need to give that guy a raise. And that feedback could change that person's life and make him even better. It becomes infectious. It becomes brilliant. So always remember, it's good to acknowledge the good, but you can do more. You can always give that feedback and change that person who's doing something good. Give him something that he would deserve, connecting his bonus or, you know, that next promotion that he should get, because he clearly deserves that.

0: Olivia Dean, how beautiful is that right here on the Brad and Kiara show. If you just tuned in, a very good morning to you. Now, ladies and gentlemen, if you missed out some great events that you should be a part of, especially our listeners catching these updates from, of course, Australia, the Old Joes in Sydney are getting ready for the Christmas carols and dinner celebration to happen on Saturday, the 5th of December. Yes, you can mark it on your calendars straight away and try to be there. If you're in Sydney, that is, of course, the best night to get ready for the season. The Old Joes of New South Wales are putting together the Christmas carol service with, of course, dinner on Saturday, the 5th of December. Now, we also need to remind you that there's another event happening just before that. Not just, but well before that. We are collecting, of course, the Sydney Benz. September Breeze happens this month on the 26th of September from 6:30 p.m. onwards in Cherrybrook. This is, of course, with Cascade and, of course, the full band will be in action together with Traveen Joseph and DJ Seb. This is going to be a night to remember as, of course, the Sydney Benz invite you for September Breeze. We'll try to get hold of the team and get them on the show for more details.
1: And if you have events happening around you over the next couple of months, let us know through our WhatsApp global line +61479191883. And also today on the show, the Pearl Protectors will be back with another great update.
0: Now, if you're given a pumpkin and if you're told that this is going to be it, what are you going to do with the pumpkin? It has to be the star of the meal. What are you going to do?
1: It's, I am not very creative
0: this
1: when it comes
0: bad.
1: To food. I will probably get stuck and I will not be useful at all. I know what you're talking about. And I think the added challenge of having to explain to other people, especially in under 30 seconds around what you're going to do, is going to be more stressful than I can handle.
0: The power of communication, sometimes it's just impossible to do it. But some people manage to pull off some great stuff. Now, that is, of course, what happened last weekend if you caught MasterChef Sri Lanka. It is so exciting to watch this show. I mean, it's simply brilliant as, you know, it's that moment. I mean, you got to dish out the best and it's under pressure. I love the reactions of, you know, the contestants.
1: Yeah.
0: It's just simply amazing to watch. If you haven't started watching MasterChef Sri Lanka, weekends, 8 p.m., Suvarna Vahini, that's, of course, the TV channel for our listeners in Sri Lanka. And, of course, the ones catching this outside Sri Lanka, just do a search. You will most certainly get MasterChef Sri Lanka, which is buzzing, which is creating quite the headlines, and it is indeed great entertainment for your weekend. Every single weekend, Saturday and Sunday, 8 p.m. on Suvarna Vahini.
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3: 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I'm Shaminda Dikari from the 1981 batch of St. Anthony's College, Kandy, on the Brad and Kiara show. So if anyone wants to find out more about Australian Antonians and Antonians Old Boys Association, please head to the Facebook page Australian Antonians. You'll see our regular activities around Australia on that Facebook page. I'm Shaminda Dikari from the 1981 batch of St. Anthony's College, Kandy, on the Brad and Kiara show.
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5: So, yeah, welcome to a new season. 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West Meadow Cherrybrook's a pretty busy place for young families, so get to know more about cricket, how to get involved in cricket, how to get involved in local cricket here on the Brad and Kiara Show. I'm James Makin. I'm the Seniors Director at the West Pennant Hills Cricket Club, the greatest club in the history of the universe. 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
2: If you are celebrating your birthday this weekend, we wish you all the very best. Hopefully you have something great planned to celebrate your big day. Celebrating along with you happen to be these people as well. Sydney Sweeney, the actress, she celebrates her birthday this weekend. It is also the birthday of the lead singer, or I guess the leader of the band BTS, RM. He celebrates his birthday this weekend. Actress Emmy Rossum, who you may remember from TV shows like Shameless, and also if you were a fan of The Phantom of the Opera, the movie, she was in it as well. She celebrates her birthday this weekend, and some birth anniversaries as well. But before we get to that, Niall Horan celebrates his birthday, and the birth anniversaries happen to be children's author Roald Dahl's, as well as actor Paul Walker.
3: Talk about, of course, some big birthdays, ladies and gentlemen. This weekend, see whether you know these individuals. Nilusha Selvaraj in radio in Sri Lanka. We got, let me see, Udita Karuna Ratna, happy birthday to you. Joe Gunatilaka, Ashanti D. Almeida, happy birthday to you. We also got Dilhara Kasturi, Chaturanga Fernando, Yasas Dharma Ratna, Kapila Manoharan, Niroshan Bandara, Dina Devapura, Gaya Band. We got Wendy Tevanayagam, Papasara Gunatilaka, Nitya Arawala. We have Radini Amber Gahavita, not forgetting Shamika, Fernando, Rex, Ramesh Kumar, Dimanta Bala Surya, Sanka Kolumbage, Sanjeeva Karuna Nayakam, Mohammed Zaran. We have Selva Permage, Fernando, Romy Ferdinandes, Tushini Vijay Sundara, Deshani Ratnayaka, Anushi Ratnayaka, Ajit Priyanta, Manilka Jayasingha, and finally Udara Tulanjaya. Happy birthday to you guys from the Brad and Kiara Show. If you know any of them, please, as always, call and wish them. And of course, tell them you heard this on the Brad and Kiara Show.
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4: 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Good morning, Ivan, and Vanakkam from Sydney.
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0: Oh boy, don't you love it when your radio sounds this good? Now, if you missed out, of course, Emerson Hart, who is the lead vocalist of Tonic, said that this song was written during the time he was in a relationship with an older woman, and his family did not approve this relationship.
1: Ooh.
0: And the song was actually written about that situation and was directed at his family. I hope you were catching all the words. Of course, you know the words, but yeah, take that. Tonic this morning from 1997 off that album Lemon Parade. It's of course If You Could Only See on the Brad and Kiara Show.
1: What a great success story. You write something about, you know, a situation where you're not completely happy with, but then the song does really well. And apart from obviously directing it towards the people that you wanted to share it with, you get something out of it by the song being that popular, which is, I think, a win-win.
0: Indeed it is. Ladies and gentlemen, if you just tuned in, good morning to you. You're listening to the Brad and Kiara Show here in Australia with, of course, the warmer temperatures slowly but surely coming back. It is snake season, as they call it.
1: Yes.
0: Which is that time when people start screaming and running all over the place.
1: Yes.
0: As, yep, it is going to be interesting. If you're going to, you know, go out on those bushwalks, mm-hmm. and, you know, do your usual thing around the, you know, the national parks,
1: mm-hmm.
0: I just might want to be on the lookout, as there was a news article that came out collecting, of course, you know, snake season is now in motion, so to put it.
1: Apart from snake season, it is also magpie season. I've already seen so many reels and shorts reminding people to be mindful when they're out and about, especially, you know, where there are trees and maybe magpies might inhabit, because if you have been here or you know someone who's been attacked by a magpie, you probably know that it's not the greatest experience, because they just do not give up. Luckily for us, I don't think we have ever been under attack, which is great, but I know someone who is specifically attacked multiple times over this season, so the struggle is very real.
0: Never seen anything like that in Sri Lanka, but
1: no.
0: Yeah, it's kind of weird that you know, that happens a lot here, and I really don't know why. Ladies and gentlemen, we also got, of course, the Sydney Bajawa put together by the Nalandians here in Sydney. They had, of course, Ash Gurugay, who will keep reminding you about this event. It should be another fantastic night here in Sydney on the 19th of September. This one is to happen at the Glenwood Community Hub. If you haven't got your passes, you better hurry. I'm told it's selling like hot cheesecakes, which is absolutely brilliant. Gentlemen come in sarong, ladies in traditional attire. It is supposed to be one of the best events. You never know, we might make a pit stop, as there's quite a buzz around this event. Sydney Bajawa, happening on the 19th, put together by the Nalandians here in Sydney.
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3: Hi, Bowen, and good morning. This is Dr. Asha DeVos from the Colombo Friendly Youth Society, where I'm a board member. I'm here on the Brad and Kiara Show. So while I am a board member at the Colombo Friendly Youth Society, my history with the society goes back almost 30 years. But it all started at the ADEX Sports Meet, which is a sports meet for the differently abled. It is an event organized by the Colombo Friendly Need Society on an annual basis since 1991. Essentially, it's a gigantic festival where we bring together all those individuals that have been provided limbs through our organization for one day, where they can participate in a range of events. And we make it a massive celebration, because we believe that everyone has the ability and the capacity to do incredible things with just that little bit of support. I'm actually here to invite you and your family, particularly young people, to come and see what is possible for all of us when we come together, when we create space, when we continue to be inclusive in this world and celebrate one another. Please join us from 9 a.m. onwards at the Air Force Rifle Green Grounds, which is opposite Cinnamon Lakeside in Colombo 2. This is Asha DeVos on the Brad and Kiara Show.
2: The Colombo Event Calendar, the number one guide to events in the city of Colombo.
0: Thank you very much. Of course, mark it on your calendars. Next Sunday, the 20th of September, ladies and gentlemen, that's when you can check out ADEX 2026. It is, of course, a beautiful event for all ages, all abilities. One extraordinary day, as of course we call it, happening at the Air Force Rifle Green Grounds, Colombo 2, from 9 in the morning on Sunday, the 20th of September. And next weekend too, we'll try to get more from the Colombo Friend in Need Society so that we can give you more details connecting this absolutely brilliant event.
1: And before we wrap things up on the show today, a big thank you to the Pearl Protectors, Fatima in particular, for being on the show once again and sharing some very important information.
0: Ash, of course, from the Nalandians here in Sydney, thanks a lot for all those details connecting the Sydney Bajau. And in the weeks to come, we got so many other great events happening around the world connecting schools and, of course, the OBUs, the PPAs. They've got all the details as always, including a lot of other extras that you could expect with, of course, International Suicide Prevention Day falling earlier this week. We have, of course, a few guests who will make their way to the show in the coming weeks. Stick around for those chats, which are very important, as, of course, we should find the time to connect with people that especially you know who you have kind of lost touch with, as it becomes a very important thing to do, especially, of course, checking on others and making sure everybody's doing okay.
1: And a big thank you to you for tuning in as well. We hope you enjoyed the show and everything we talked about. We will talk to you again next weekend. Until then, take care and stay safe.
0: As always, say it with me. It's Jaya Veva from the land down under. I got my first practice match for the season. limping yes. with sudden, shock pains here and there in the body.
1: Yes.
0: Not sure whether it's the correct thing to do, but it is the first match after I don't know how many months. So I'm hoping to be there at least on one leg and try to give it my best shot.
1: Come home in a stretcher, sure.
0: That is my concern. So fingers crossed, as of course I'll tell you all about the season opener, or not exactly the opener, but the warm-up match, which is going to be a T20, mm-hmm. From what my captain has just informed us. So it's going to be interesting. But of course, next week we'll talk all about it. Till next weekend, it's goodbye. God bless from the Brad and Kiara show. Leave you with an absolute classic from the 90s. Here's Blues Traveler, Run Around.

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2: Hello, I'm Sarah Womby. A 29-year-old Australian woman has been killed in a cliff fall at a famous lookout in Bali. Emergency services were alerted to the Queenslander being stranded on a cliff face at Kalinking Beach, but she fell before rescuers could reach her. Local media says the location is a notorious accident hotspot. The Federal Energy Minister says the latest escalation in the Middle East conflict will likely push up fuel prices in Australia. Iran-backed Houthi rebels have taken control of islands in the Red Sea, threatening a key global trade route used to export Saudi Arabia's oil. Chris Bowen says while Australian fuel stocks are stable, the latest development is disturbing.
3: The ongoing war in Iran is doing nothing to improve the fuel supply around the world and is pushing up prices of oil. We're seeing that in the markets, and that will inevitably also flow through to Australia.
2: NRL winger Josh Adokar's career is in the balance after he allegedly tested positive to cocaine. Dusty Fitzpatrick reports.
4: Police say the 31-year-old was pulled over for a roadside test at Newtown in inner Sydney. Adokar was subject to a drug wipe, which allegedly returned a positive identification for cocaine. It's the second time the Eel star has been caught up in a drugs drama. The Bulldogs ripped up his contract after a 2024 roadside test returned a positive result. The Parramatta Eels say they are aware of the latest investigation and have notified the NRL Integrity Unit. Adokar's management says he's seeking professional support. Dusty Fitzpatrick, Sydney.
2: Queensland's building regulator is targeting common construction defects across the state. The Building and Construction Commission is trialling heat maps to identify suburbs that need the most attention. Chief Executive Angelo Lambrino says defect types vary depending on the area.
5: As you move around the state, we do see variation in the top five. Down on the Gold Coast, swimming pools and retaining walls make it into the top five. But then you go up to Townsville and roof cladding and drainage makes it into the top five. And then out west in Toowoomba, we've got things like metal framing and masonry defects.
2: Western Australia's Transport Authority is facing a backlash over plans to let ferries at Matilda Bay travel at nearly triple the current speed limit. The Public Transport Authority has applied to increase nighttime river limits from 10 to 25 knots to keep its expanded network on schedule. Safety on Swan Chair Megan Bagworth is calling for the government to redesign the route or vessels rather than putting local waterway users in danger.
6: I kind of liken it to the PTA considering a new bus route and considering speed exemptions through school zones in order to meet timetable requirements. These speeds are in place as a result of extensive research and evidence to protect the Swan River and the safety of other waterway users.
2: Also in news, a police investigation is underway after a scuffle outside a One Nation election event in Victoria. And Australia's biggest celebration of spring, Floriade, kicked off yesterday in Canberra. This year's theme is Feast of Flowers. Floriade runs until October 11. This is Air National News. Adelaide's 2026 AFL season is over after a 53-point semi-final loss to Brisbane at the Gabba. Crows coach Matthew Nix says his side was well beaten by a team chasing a third consecutive premiership.
7: It's a pretty deep cut at the moment with our young group in there. They're hurting, but I think the respect we should show for why they're doing what they can to go three in a row, pretty obvious they're games at a very high level.
2: In the NRL, the first week of finals wraps up this afternoon with a qualifier between Penrith and Sydney. Wins yesterday for Cronulla and the Dolphins. And Formula One, the attention turns to the qualifying session in Spain. Air Sports' Paul Walsh has the details.
8: It has taken what McLaren team principal Andrea Stella described as a masterpiece lap by Lando Norris to secure his third pole position for 2026, this time at the Spanish Formula One Moto Racing Grand Prix. On a new track, all drivers were initially cautious of the challenges that it presented, but for Norris, he pushed his McLaren to the limits and reap the rewards.
9: Very, very excited, of course, very pleased, because it's not often you achieve a lap like I did today, and it's a pretty awesome feeling when you do.
8: Current Drivers' Championship leader Kimi Antonelli will sit beside Norris on the front row, with Max Verstappen and Lewis Hamilton on the second, with Charles Leclerc and George Russell making up the third. Oscar Piastri will start from the fourth row. Paul Walsh for Air Sport.
2: Australia needs to be.
10: Hello everybody, hopefully you're having a wonderful Sunday morning. When it comes to the weather this week, today it is 23 degrees and sunny. Tomorrow it is 26 degrees and sunny, but there is a chance of a late shower. On Tuesday these showers continue and it is 24 degrees. On Wednesday it is windy with showers. This is spring reminding us that summer has unfortunately not arrived yet. On Thursday it is 19 degrees with a possible shower. On Friday, it is 23 degrees and sunny. On Saturday, it is sunny and 26 degrees, so it's getting warmer. But quite a roller coaster when it comes to the weather next week. I hope that you guys all are driving safely. And also, next up, we have Great Southern Land by Icehouse, a song which I've been playing a lot recently and I really enjoy. So let's give it a listen.

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That was Scar Tissue by the Red Hot Chili Peppers. You're listening to Alive 90.5 FM, the program Youth Vision, with me, your host, Amber Mazinski. And I have a very important announcement to make. In 2 weeks, I am graduating from high school. I recently turned 18 and have been running this station for this program, I should say, since I believe December last year. And I just wanted to go over some really fun graduation activities that my school is doing and as part of the student executive team I'm helping organize. So the first one, which I thought is so fun, is Hire a Helper Day. So what this is basically year 12 is divided into groups and you dress up with your team. So we're going as minions, pretty sure. And in front of the whole assembly, you're basically put up for auction. So anyone can buy you. People put on bets. It can start at $10. It can go up to the hundreds. I think there was $400 last year for one team. $400 put forward. You can be bought by kids in year 7. You can be bought by teachers. You can be bought by school faculties. And then the next day, you have the Hire a Helper Day, which is where you help out and do basically anything that the person who bought you tells you to do. So this can be, you know, helping clean up with teachers, washing teachers' cars, maybe carrying around a year 7's bag and helping them do their work. So stuff like that. I think that is just, it's going to be the most fun day ever and it's going to be so funny. Hopefully our team goes for quite a lot of money. It would be kind of miserable if you're just there with two bets and you're just worth $30. But I'm excited and I have faith in the minions, definitely. We're going to have a Gru. We're going to have Vector, which is the guy in the orange jumpsuit. That's the role that I took. I'm so excited. Anyways, now, two other activities that we have is Senior Sunrise and Senior Sunset. So for Senior Sunrise, unfortunately, yes, that's when you have to wake up at like 4:30 a.m., drive to the beach and watch the sunrise with your grade, maybe have a little bit of a breakfast there as well, and then drive back to school and start the day pretty tired, but it is just such a kind of full circle moment. You know, you're watching the sunrise from the dark and it's almost like your journey is just beginning because you're about to graduate and you're about to experience life in a different way for the first time. So I'm really excited for that. Sunrise as well, it's kind of like, you know, the sun is setting, your journey at school is ending. And after Senior Sunrise, I believe we have a picnic on the Oval. So I'm very excited. I hope that everyone bakes and brings incredible food. I really want a caramel slice personally. And another fun kind of activity that we have planned is anything but a bag day. So this is where one day, I think it's the last week of school, you come to school not with a bag, but something else to hold your items in. So this can be a laundry basket. This can be, people get really creative actually. I don't even know what I'm going to bring. Some people just bring like a plastic bag, laundry basket. You can bring like an esky or something, just anything crazy and fun. But yeah, so it's kind of bittersweet moment, you know, ending high school. I've spoken to so many people who have graduated and who have told me, savor these last couple of moments because they're really important and you'll remember them. And then you're entering this kind of new space of life. And I feel like for me as a person, it's really hard for me to stay in the present moment. I'm always looking towards the future. I'm a very futuristic person. I can't wait to graduate. I can't wait to have 4 months free. I still don't really know what I'm going to do during that time. I really have to plan that out, but I just can't wait to kind of have my life not be as constrained by school and also start university. That's my plan, go traveling. And I guess I have to kind of take myself outside of that mindset because yes, it is very exciting, but also understand that I'm going to be with my friends at school. I'm going to be with my teachers for some of the most precious final moments. And then there's HSC, so not everything's over yet. It's funny how they do graduation before your final exams, but yeah, I guess I just wanted to give that update because it's a massive milestone in my life. Now, next up, we have the most quintessential teenage song, Teenage Dirtbag by Wheatus.

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2: Hello, I'm Sarah Womby. Australia's Energy Minister says the country's fuel stocks are stable despite the latest escalation in the Middle East conflict. Jamel Wells reports.
3: Chris Bowen says Australia's closely monitoring developments after Iran-backed Houthi rebels took control of several islands in the Red Sea. The move threatens a key global shipping route used to export much of Saudi Arabia's oil. Mr. Bowen says Australia has 41 days worth of petrol in reserve, 32 diesel and 30 days worth of jet fuel. He says the developments are likely to push fuel prices higher.
4: The ongoing war in Iran is doing nothing to improve the fuel supply around the world.
3: Jamel Wells reporting.
2: Meantime, leaders at the BRICS summit in the Indian capital, New Delhi, have unanimously adopted a joint declaration condemning unilateral war and tariffs in a breakthrough after the bloc's foreign ministers failed to agree on a joint statement earlier this year. But the conflict in the Middle East and Ukraine are casting a long shadow over the summit. Rebecca Bundam reports from New Delhi.
5: Those wars are certainly overshadowing the summit, the conflict in the Middle East and the Ukraine war. And this presents a very difficult balancing act for Prime Minister Narendra Modi, because you have Russia's President Putin in New Delhi. Iran's president is also here for the summit. And both of those leaders sat down with Prime Minister Narendra Modi for talks on Friday. But at the same time, of course, India has very strong ties with the United States and other Western countries too. So this does present something of a challenge.
2: An investigation is underway after a scuffle outside a One Nation election event in Victoria. It's understood a volunteer and a member of the public were involved in the incident in Melbourne's northwest. The ordeal unfolded during a meet and greet barbecue with One Nation candidate John Barnes. Two teenagers and an 11-year-old have been charged after a police chase through Perth's southeast early yesterday morning. Sean Bindley has the story.
6: At about 20 past midnight, police say officers saw a stolen Mercedes-Benz sedan speeding along the Albany Highway in Gosnells. It's alleged the driver failed to stop when police tried to pull them over with lights and sirens and drove off recklessly, including through a red light. They were stopped about 15 minutes later when police deployed a stinger on Gosnells Road West. A 15-year-old boy from Bentley is facing four charges, including no authority to drive, and a 14-year-old has been charged with stealing a motor vehicle. Sean Bindley, Air News.
2: Also in news, the death of a man whose body was found at a mine site near Coober-Pedy in South Australia's outback last week has been deemed non-suspicious, according to local police. The devastating honeybee parasite, the Varroa destructor mite, has been detected in far north Queensland. And in Tasmania, the Air Force roulettes will fly over Hobart today, marking 86 years since the Battle of Britain. More than 30 Australians flew in the campaign. Of the 1,497 Allied aircrew killed, 24 were Australian. A service and wreath laying will take place at the Hobart Cenotaph before the flypast. This is Air National News. The Sharks have ended the Cowboys 2026 NRL season. Andrew Lucas has the details.
7: Cronulla is through to the semi-finals.